Benin, and some very interesting history as well. You know, in a lot of West Africa, there was a 70s kind of Afro-funk revolution, really, because a lot of these countries achieved independence in the 60s. So in Benin, a giant cultural explosion occurred, and musicians really got their hands on a lot of LPs, including all that funk coming out of the U.S. So you hear a lot of threads sounding a lot like James Brown, a lot of artists wanting to sound like what they were hearing, and so, you know, adapting sounds from the U.S., from the Caribbean. And in this music, we're hearing some brass arrangements from Cuba, Congolese rumba, and all of that mixed with the vundun, the voodoo beats, the rhythms from religious ceremonies, talking drums, the bata, gelede, plus the griot tradition coming in. So we're going to hear a little bit more as we get back from this break, but I am going to pause and talk about the weather, because friends who know me, who are in touch on the back end, you know who you are. Well, I'm in the studio. It is hot in here. It's hot out there. And indeed, the computer's freezing up. Suddenly, I can't seem to access my weather pages. What's going on here? Oops, an error occurred. Is that really how we're going to roll, guys? National Weather Service. We do have a beach hazard statement until 9 o'clock tonight, although all links are down at the moment. How about I circle back to the weather? Oh, my goodness. Is that kind of day? All right, we're going to switch gears. Pivot. KBCZ Music Fest 2026. That's right. Just announced. Tickets now on sale for our very own KBCZ Music Fest. This is a hot ticket, guys. All right, Saturday, August 29th. We're running this 2 till 7:30 in the afternoon. This is happening at Garahan Park, just north of Boulder Creek, about 2.5 miles up the road. And we had it there last time, and it was a great spot. Nice, giant, open field, redwoods, so good. And so we had over 60 submissions from local and out-of-state bands, and here's who is headlining. We got the Koffis Brothers coming in, our very own. We love them, don't we? Everybody nod. Yep, eyes on the road, but we love them. We've got California-born siblings who've been sharing the stage since childhood, bringing in their all-American rock and roll. We got the Trestles as well, surf and psych band from Santa Cruz right here, formed in 2021. They are focused on their 1960s West Coast garage rock tradition, psychedelic surf and garage revival. Yes, and we have Squid Row Orchestra, a new 9-piece dance and jam band, born from an organic jam in the legendary Squid Row Alley of downtown Santa Cruz. So local, love it. Squid Row Orchestra has evolved into a vibrant 9-piece collective, and a favorite of the local dance scene. All right. And then opening the show will be the Mother Corn Shuckers, led by Jay Miller, writing all original music they call Beer Grass, a mix of country, bluegrass, rock and roll, and jam band music. Okay, guys, so this is all happening Saturday, August 29th. Put it on your calendar, the KBCZ Music Fest 2026. You can get more information and tickets at kbcz.org. Gonna see you there. It all starts at 2. Alrighty, let's see. National Weather Service happening? Nope. Wow. Okay, we've got traffic. 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We're going to take a look at those roads. Highway 17 looking good.

southbound just until Lexington Reservoir. The rest of the way down to Santa Cruz is looking clear. Highway 1 in the southbound direction from Santa Cruz. We've got that typical afternoon slowing kicking up on Morrissey Boulevard at that exit, continuing on through Soquel Drive, 41st Avenue, Bay Porter, Park Avenue, that sluggishness continuing on past State Park Drive and finally clearing up by Rio Del Mar. The rest of the way to Watsonville on Highway 1 southbound is clear. We've got some more sluggishness on that Highway 1 southbound. However, south of Watsonville, starting up at Salinas Road all the way to Moss Landing. And then Highway 1 in the northbound direction, Watsonville on up through Freedom, Aptos, all the way to Santa Cruz, all clear for you in those northbound lanes. Highway 1 on the west side of town at 17 at the Fish Hook. Slow, crossing over San Lorenzo River and heading toward that River Street light. Slow in both directions. That's Highway 1. And then on the west side of town, Mission, slow in all directions heading into downtown Santa Cruz. And then slow at the major lights. That's Laurel Street, Bay Street, and Swift. Primarily the rest of Highway 1, Cabrillo Highway, all the way to Davenport, looking clear. And then Highway 9 from Santa Cruz on up through Felton, passing all those gorgeous redwoods, clear in both directions. Downtown Felton, how's it looking? We've got our typical afternoon slowing, Mount Hermon Road to Graham Hill Road to Felton Empire. That little corridor is looking a little sticky. And then Highway 9 heading up into San Lorenzo Valley, looking mostly good. From the high school up through Ben Lomond, and then Ben Lomond to Brookdale, all good. Brookdale to Boulder Creek, we do have that slowing. Got that lane closure right at Boulder Creek Brookdale heading into Boulder Creek. And then we've got those two projects north of Boulder Creek causing a delay. We've got that lane closure there at Riverdale Boulevard and Kings Creek. Those are both bridge replacement projects causing a little bit of a delay. You're probably well aware that's north of Boulder Creek on Highway 9 the rest of the way, all the way to Saratoga, looking good. Okay, guys. Well, I will try to fix whatever problem is going on with my weather pages. So how about some more music, hey? Hey, that's it. I'm going to slot this in. So we've been hearing all of this music from Benin and Togo. This is Shore to Shore. I want to remind you here at KBCZ 89.3. We're streaming kbcz.org. We got music from around the world here for your drive time on every Thursday. So we've been kind of visiting Togo and Benin. Again, thanks to Scotty K, his archives, digging this music up. I want to head over to Mali for a minute because the Rail Band is a really important band. For those of you who listen to this show and just love those global grooves altogether, you know Fela Kuti, of course, right? But the Rail Band, Got to know it. Rail Band headed off by Salif Keita back in the day in the 1970s. And Mori Kante, also huge singer, part of the Rail Band. So here we're going to hear one of their tracks, maybe hop back to Benin and Togo in a minute. But I got to just slot this in. Sondiata, that is the name of this track. Get ready. Here we go.

Lokonon Andre Ele Volkan. That song mi play dokpek bekpo. Ooh, that's a little hard to say. Mi play dokpek. Ooh, we're having fun here. That's just one of the perks of this job here, sitting in Studio B, exploring all of these different songs, different combinations of sounds. And you know you're a world music geek when you're sitting there trying to figure out what time signature the songs are in. I know part of that was 6-8. I think there was maybe some 7, maybe some 11 thrown in there. If you know, you can reach out and let me know. Yeah, that clave or it just had me in a tizzy. That's it. 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We are streaming at kbcz.org, holding it down in the heat here. Shore to shore, music from around the world every Thursday afternoon. I'm DJ Sage. I may want to keep that a little private right now because I'm so wacko. This heat has me spinning. But that group, Lokonon Andre Ele Volkan. Boy, I just feel so fortunate to be able to hear this music. 1962, the band was formed. It was actually the Orchestra of the Police. And then 1973, I think, recorded that song. I'm looking at the album cover, and it is old, old, old. Hard to get even information about this band, but coming out of Benin. Actually, 1976, now that I'm looking at it more closely. All right. So we do have some weather information. Those pages, if you were with me earlier, they were they were down. Even the internet is a little cranky today. They're back up. So looking at those skies, we do not have a weather underwriter. And so if you would like to support the station, support this show, by all means, reach out, kbcz.org. You can underwrite the weather, and I will read your spot. Nonetheless, in Boulder Creek, we've got 84 degrees is what it's telling me out there. It might be a little bit more toasty in the sun. Tonight, a low of 57 degrees, mostly clear. Tomorrow, our high is 93 in Boulder Creek. Tomorrow night, low of 56, mostly clear again. And then over the weekend, Saturday, 90 degrees. Sunday, 87, cooling off for Monday, 83. That's a good thing. We'll take a look at Scotts Valley. Now, it's telling me 73 degrees out there in Scotts Valley, maybe a little bit cooler. We've got mostly clear skies tonight, low of 56. And then tomorrow, high of 80 degrees, lots of sun in Scotts Valley. Saturday, bringing it down to 78 degrees, again, sunny. And then Saturday night, mostly clear and some patchy fog rolling in, low of 54 Saturday night. And then Sunday, again, lots of sun, high of 76 with fog by night. 76 again on Monday. And then Santa Cruz, we will take a look. 73 degrees out there right now. Partly cloudy skies tonight, low of 58. And then mostly sunny tomorrow, high of 77. That's the place to be. Partly cloudy tomorrow night, low of 57. And then over the weekend, Saturday, high of 76, mostly sunny. And then some fog Saturday night, Sunday. Indeed, there's sun, high of 74, and then the same for Monday, 74 degrees, lots of sun. Now, we do have a beach hazard statement in effect right now, June 11th, until 9 p.m. So, heads up, this is serious. Just saw a post that our station manager, Tina Davey, sent around to us that these things are for real, yo. For real, beach hazard statement remains in effect until 9 p.m. tonight. So increased risk of sneaker waves and strong rip currents due to a long period southerly swell.
Pacific Coast beaches, especially south and southwest facing beaches across Sonoma, Marin, San Mateo, and Santa Cruz counties until 9 o'clock tonight. Dangerous swimming and surfing conditions and localized beach erosion can be expected. Sneaker waves can sweep across the shoreline without warning, pulling people into the sea from rocks, jetties, and beaches. This is no joke. Just read a post about this happening earlier today. So please stay off of jetties, piers, rocks, and other waterside infrastructure. Remain out of the water to avoid hazardous surf, and never turn your back on the ocean. Gotta respect it. 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I'm DJ Sage here in Studio B in downtown Boulder Creek. Just trying to cool off. Got about a half hour left. If you've got a request, you know where to find me. You can go to kbcz.org. I've got the chat line open. You can also call. Why not? 831-703-4420. Let me know what you want to hear. And I've got a long one queued up. We're going to do a little bit more of the same here. We've got all this funky vintage music from Togo and Benin today. I just felt like getting a little groove on. This is Le Volcan de la Capitale. Oyaka Jojo is the song, and here we go. Hope you adore. Je t'adore.

All right. Well, that track ended way earlier than I thought it was going to be. That was Les Volcans de la Capitale, the song Oyaka Jojo. Wow. All right. So if you heard what I was saying earlier about this music, we're listening right now to music of Benin and Togo in the 1960s. Two countries tucked in between Ghana and Nigeria on the West African coast. And there was a lot of things, a lot of different influences informing this music back in the day. And so interesting. So there's this tradition of the voodoo, in the 1960s, the rhythms of the voodoo came into all of this music, Afrobeat, the Cuban rumba, and high life, along with American funk. So you've been hearing a lot of artists that sound like James Brown, for example, because a lot of that vinyl was coming over from the U.S. But here's that Cuban rhythm. We just heard it, Les Volcans de la Capitale. And I was just looking up, why was there so much Cuban influence in the 60s, in the 70s, and it's pretty interesting. There were a lot of cultural exchanges between Cuba, between West Africa, because a lot of the West African countries were achieving their own independence in the 1960s into the 70s, and they were inspired by Cuba. And so there was a lot of cultural exchange, a lot of students coming across the Atlantic. And wow, I'm just blown away. I'm taking it all in here on Shore to Shore. That's how we roll. Music from around the world here on KBCZ 89.3. All right, well, we're going to switch gears a little bit. I wanted to pull out a little different type of funk from the archives. Let's hear what we got. This is Ahmed Malek. I'm going to look up a little detail about him. Tape 1911. All right, get ready. Right here on Shore to Shore. Music from around the world. You never know what you're going to get here on KBCZ 89.3.

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Orchestra Baobab with Nijai. Ooh, one of my faves. They're coming in from Senegal. We got to veer a little bit outside the lines there for our final track here on Shore to Shore. Music from around the world here at KBCZ 89.3. 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Bringing it to a close here for this Thursday drive time. So good to be with you out there, wherever you are listening from, whether you're tuning in online, kbcz.org, if you're on our airwaves. Just want to say that we're all part of this wonderful community together, even if you are outside of the Santa Cruz area. This music just brings us together, and I can see it on the listening screen showing up there. You know, if you want to see some music and kind of keep the vibe going here in the Santa Cruz area anyway, you can head down to Afrobeats Night, for example. That's happening tonight down at Abbott Square. Starting up in about a half hour, 6:30, running till 10 o'clock, Afrobeats Night Santa Cruz, a bi-weekly dose of dance rhythm and pure vibes hosted by DJ Monk Earl. This week down at Abbott Square, they're often over at Woodhouse and other locations. Community celebration built on Afrobeats, spirit of connection, moving together, get everybody dancing. Also, I will say there's Afro High Life happening Saturday the 13th, coming up. Tropical Fusion, Funk, Suku High Life, $8 cover. That's all happening down at the Crow's Nest. You can get more information about that at crowsnest-santacruz.com. Starts at 8 o'clock. That's Saturday, June 13th. I like. All right. What else do we have? We've got, coming up down at the Kumbwa, Saturday the 20th, we've got Mufaro We Zimbabwe, The Joy of Zimbabwean Music. KumbwaJazz.org. Going to give you more information on that. That's happening again Saturday, June 20th. It's a 7:30 show. Celebrate the joy of Zimbabwean music with a night of dancing, rhythm, and celebration from two powerhouse ensembles bringing the heart of Zimbabwe to the stage. Expect contagious grooves, soaring vocals, electrified roots, and traditional music performed by an all-star lineup of Zimbabwean artists. I like it. Mufaro We Zimbabwe and also Mbira Zaxoko coming together. These two ensembles, again, that's Saturday the 20th, in about 9 days, coming up at Kumbwa. KumbwaJazz.org will give you more information about that. All right, we got more. Okay, we do have Crate Place coming in with Dig It, Funk Night at the Crate Place, June 16th. That is with Triana Feruza and the Heavy Hitters. Got to see them down at Redwood Mountain Fair. That's again Tuesday, June 16th at 8 o'clock, $10 cover. And one more before I sign off. All right, we got Mose Alley is bringing in this Sunday, Mississippi Masala. This is Aki Kumar and Alabama Mike coming in together Sunday the 14th, this Sunday at 4 o'clock down at Mose Alley. You can get more information at mosealley.com. And that is a special blues collaboration again with Aki Kumar, who is San Jose's king of Bollywood blues, bringing blues, rock and roll, and country together with his vibrant songs of his Indian heritage, along with Alabama Mike, blues singer who has graced the stages and performed, bringing in influences like Buddy Guy, Little Junior Parker, and B.B. King. Okay, guys, that just about does it. My phone is binging me, and I'm gonna hit it, quit it. Here at Shore to Shore,
I'll catch you next Thursday from 4 till 6. And in the meantime, I want you to stay tuned right here to KBCZ 89.3 FM, your award-winning Boulder Creek community radio station. Start your morning off right tomorrow with Rosemary Chalmers with Good Morning Monterey Bay, starting at 7 a.m. We got great live programming all day long. Keep it locked. All right. Ciao for now, baby.

0: 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Thanks for listening to KBCZ here on 89.3 on that FM dial and streaming around the world on kbcz.org. And of course, I love listening to DJ Sage doing world to world songs from around the world on a program called Shore to Shore. I'm the Aussie Freak of Boulder Creek. I have a Wednesday night program and a Friday night program, and you might be going, Freak, what are you doing on my radio? Well, here's the deal. It is rock and roll time tomorrow night at the Brookdale Lodge, June 12th. There are four bands. They're going to be Outpost 31, Dolores, Three Up Front, and Urethane. And as it turns out, I've got some real live band members in the studio right now. Right across the desk, we have Aaron Bruski and Lucas. And we're going to try and get one other band member from Outpost 31 on the phone in a couple minutes. Welcome to the show, guys. Thanks for the first ever pop-up punk show on KBCZ.
1: Thank you so much for having us, yeah. Dark Lord.
2: Thank you very much.
1: It is an honor and a pleasure to be here with you today.
0: I just don't pay you enough, but I'm going to keep trying. I love how you speak.
1: Heck yeah.
0: All right. So for anybody who might not know what you're about, I'm guessing all four of you guys are kind of punk rock style bands. Is that correct?
1: Definitely accurate.
2: Yeah, I'd say there's a bit of skate punk, there's a bit of hardcore, you know, ranging the spectrum.
0: I'm glad you brought that up because, you know, like in the world of metal, there's so many subcategories, mm-hmm. and you can mm-hmm. apply it to punk rock as well, like you said, skate punk. So how about hardcore, for instance? Sometimes I think that is like a broad label for people. How would you, or what band, like if somebody didn't know, would you say is like a true hardcore versus who somebody might like lump them in and you're like, kind of not so much? Get an idea.
2: I think a lot of people differentiate between hardcore and hardcore punk.
0: Yeah.
2: These days, you know, like you might think of Gorilla Biscuits as a hardcore punk band. They're, you know, a very seminal hardcore band. I just would say hardcore, but then you might think of Hatebreed, someone like that, as a hardcore band.
0: I don't. But you don't either, right?
1: I've even heard like Good Riddance, you know, Santa Cruz Boys that have been around for a long time. I've heard them described as hardcore punk.
0: No, not at all, right?
1: So I think it's a little, it's
2: nebulous.
1: The minute there's not a softness or there's a predominance of kind of a harder edge, even within the punk genre, I feel like it gets the hardcore slap. Oh, it's hardcore.
0: Right.
1: It's harder.
0: Core. So what simply makes a punk rock band? Now, in the early days, it would have been, you know, attitude. Heck, they didn't even tune their instruments. They probably didn't even practice and just did the gig. And it was just a wild and crazy energy. But the art form grew and expanded and evolved. So at the very minimum, what would you say makes a punk rock band? Is it the speed? Is it a vocal style?
1: I think that the definition is probably just a hair different for everybody, but like for me in particular, I feel like there's a baseline cadence, there's a speed that's always kind of involved in what's happening.
0: Sure.
1: That's a little faster than kind of than the norm. I also feel like there's an awareness that's kind of wrapped in it too. Not necessarily like a preachy aspect, but just a social consciousness that feels really, really good to kind of be wrapped up in all of this aggression that we're putting forward.
0: So like a topic of songs will kind of put you in that vein.
1: Topic of songs, situation, like global kind of affairs, mm-hmm. you know,
0: yeah.
1: stuff like that.
0: That
1: most of
0: sense.
1: Us are worried about and can relate to. I think it's important to have a voice right now. And I think we have a cool voice that I'm really proud of.
0: Oh, excellent. And what about you, Lucas?
2: Yeah, I think, you know, there's a certain amount of aggression that always goes into it, and it's usually aggression punching up, you know, against injustices and against the power structure. It's anti-establishment.
0: Sure.

0: So what's fun about that is you get all the parts of the song in there. You got your intro, maybe your bridge, you know, if you got a lead section, it all gets squeezed in there. And all right, so then that leads me to, is there a predominant songwriter?
1: Yeah, Anthony is predominantly the musical maestro.
0: Okay.
1: So he writes the music, and he sends demos around, and then I write vocals for you know, over his demos, and then we
0: get together
1: and just around. We get together,
0: throw ideas
1: and
0: at the wall,
1: see what happens.
2: It's ridiculously efficient. He gets a concept in his head, and I mean, within a day or two, you've got a start to finish song. And these songs have a ton of parts. Like, there's a lot of moving parts to each of them. And he kind of presents us with a vision with some rudimentary drums under it that he's kind of hearing to the guitar parts.
0: Yeah.
2: And it's really, from there, it's kind of a rocket booster to collaborate with. You've got the bass structure there. My job as like the drummer ends up being, a lot of times I'm serving the song the best way I can and seeing where I can make things cooler, seeing where I can maybe dial back and let stuff happen up front. But the kind of method that we produce starts with Anthony. We get like a collaborative element with the rest of us, and Lucas is able to, I've been calling it like ice these cakes, you know, for quite some time. And it's always kind of neat. Once every new layer gets added, it's like, oh crap, like the drums just got...
0: I love that word, layers.
2: Yeah. The vocals are added now. The song completely changes in the best way, and it's been really, really cool to craft these. We haven't been in any hurry, and I think it's kind of evident in what you'll hear.
0: Oh, speaking of what we're going to hear, we're going to hear one of your songs right now.
2: Let's do it.
0: So if you just tuned in, this is our first ever punk rock pop-up special here on KBCZ. We got band members of Outpost 31. We're going to hear a track from them called Get to the Next Screen, and we did mention their other band member, Anthony, so we're going to try and squeeze him in on the phone after the song. So stay tuned, and let's check out Outpost 31 here on KBCZ 89.3.

0: And that was Outpost 31. 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This is KBCZ 89.3. I'm the Aussie Freak of Boulder Creek. We have members of Outpost 31 here. And I think if I did it well, we might have Anthony on the phone line.
1: Is he there?
2: I hear you talking.
0: Excellent. It's working. Anthony, welcome to the show.
2: Thanks for having me.
0: I'm glad you were able to make it. It's almost backwards. It should be that the guitar player should be in the studio and the vocalist is on the phone. But hey, we'll do whatever we can.
1: Hey, I apologize for the state of the studio now. I was windmilling while we were playing our song, and I kind of messed some stuff up here. So I'll fix it, Freak. I will fix it before we leave.
0: Windmilling. You just couldn't help but air drums to your own drums. Come on, dude. Were you looking in the mirror the whole time?
1: Yes, I was, actually.
3: Nice spin kicks.
0: All right, Anthony, so tell us a little about yourself, because you're not here, and we just briefly met on the phone.
2: Yeah, so I moved up to San Francisco back in 2019. I met my now wife while I was on tour with one of my bands from Southern California. So while I've made no money doing this, I found myself a wife, so I can't complain too much. Didn't really have anything going on musically for a long time, and then ran into Brewski, I think it was 2023, and I think we have not established when we actually met each other, correct, Aaron?
1: Yes, that's a fact.
2: Yeah, it's like any good friendship, we have no idea when we met.
0: It's true. Things of legend.
1: It's a vague origin story.
2: Yeah, we ran into each other at a show, and that's kind of how this whole thing got started up.
0: Well, very good. If you just tune in, once again, we're doing an interview with Outpost 31. Where'd the name come from?
1: It is a reference. We found out when the three of us were chatting before we had added a bass player, we realized that one of our favorite movies for each of us was that 1982 horror film, The Thing. John Carpenter flick, okay. Kurt Russell's in it.
0: Yeah.
1: Outpost 31 is the Antarctic base where they're all stationed.
0: There you go.
1: So it's a nod to that old movie.
0: That was an easy connection. Yep. That's pretty cool.
1: Yep.
0: And so you're playing tomorrow.
1: This is true.
0: Tell us more about the event itself.
1: Okay, Brookdale Lodge. Going to be pretty fun. I've heard legend before my time of living in the valley. I've been here for about 7 years, but I heard that the lodge off and on since even from the 60s on has done really, really cool shows.
0: Yes.
1: Also heard that they did punk shows. Lots of bands have come through there over the years. And I've been told it's kind of dependent on ownership, whether they're doing shows or they're not, kind of.
0: Yeah, right.
1: What I really wanted to do is put something together that provided like a little contrast in the valley, because you know, and most of the live stuff here is like dead cover bands or very jammy or folky, and like I love that that's appreciated here, but like for me personally, like I need some distortion.
0: That's
1: the
0: word I was going to use.
1: Yeah,
0: like I get a little depressed. My distortion levels drop too low. How about you, Anthony?
2: I'm excited. Like that whole area is kind of foreign to me, other than Brucey's Garage and the main drag there.
0: Yeah.
2: But as soon as I said we're playing Brookdale Lodge, my wife goes, "Oh, that place is haunted." So she knows it. Her parents know it.
1: True.
2: So it's got a storied history. So it seems like a really, really cool place to be playing a show, especially with all of our affinity for horror movies and things like that. So very cool, and very cool to meet more of the people that have that Brewski has grown to know and love.
1: True.
2: Very, very excited to just meet everybody from the area.
0: So how'd you guys hook up with Dolores? Friends, acquaintances, or meet up in a group, or how did they kind of become part of the bill?
3: My old band played a couple shows with them a year or two ago, and we met, and they were sick and cool guys, and then I think Brewski and Jared ran into them at another show recently and connected.
1: Yeah. Myself and the bass player actually went and saw Ignite in San Jose, and Dolores was opening for them, and we were both just like, these guys are fantastic. And show got done, we walked up to them and introduced ourselves and kind of did one of these like, we're gonna put a show on soon and we'd love to have you guys on it.
0: Perfect.
1: You know, and they were down, and so there they are.
0: Okay, so what we're gonna do right now, we're gonna play a song from them that you brought in. So Dolores, song called Firebomb, right here on KBCZ 89.3.
4: attacked and wiped out the area involved.

0: Dig it.
1: So good.
0: So, Anthony, I don't know how much you heard before you called in, but early part of the show, we were talking about, you know, labels and substyles of punk rock. How would you describe Dolores?
2: I'm sorry, how would you describe Dolores?
0: Yeah, what kind of vein would you put them in?
2: It is heavy.
0: It is heavy. It's got the crunchier tone.
2: It's heavy. It's got a little bit of that kind of sort of early death metal. There's a lot of death metal influences there, but it's not, you know, just your strict, you know, riff salad death metal.
0: Yeah.
2: They build their songs very well so that there's, you know, there's a story to the song. It's not just a riff after riff after riff.
0: Okay. Good way to see. I think I would lump that into the hardcore vein. What do you think, Lucas?
2: Definitely, yeah. The more hardcore metal rather than the hardcore punk.
0: Yeah, yeah. You know what I mean? Like, if somebody really wasn't that big fan of a music, that they'd call it that.
3: Yeah, definitely in that metallic hardcore vein. You know, touching on metalcore, but maybe just hardcore.
0: Mostly, I think it's probably the sound, right? Mm-hmm. The distortion type, right? And Chuggy. Then those darker vocals.
3: Chuggy guitars,
0: right?
3: Yep.
4: Super, super chuggy. I get like Helmet vibes, you know, like in bits and pieces of what they do, and then it just gets way harder. Love the double bass stuff. They're fantastic. I'm really excited to watch them.
3: Yeah.
0: And it's hilarious because people always want to label you. You know, they want you to label you too and go, hey, who do you sound like? And you're like, man, I'm trying to be like myself. We're going to do our own thing.
4: We kind of sound like us.
0: Yeah.
3: I mean, we kind of do. We're a skate punk band with a bunch of other weird stuff.
0: Oh, yeah. How weird.
3: I mean.
0: Lava lamp weird.
4: Definitely.
3: At times.
4: Definitely. We slip into lava lamp territory at times, definitely.
0: Like part of the stage prop. Smoke machine, lava lamp.
4: We did
0: and
4: implement last night.
0: Green spiked hair.
4: For the very first show, we walked out on stage to the Unsolved Mysteries theme song. So that was actually pretty dope.
0: All right, if you just tuned in, we got band members from Outpost 31 who are going to be playing tomorrow night at the Brookdale Lodge. Show starts at 7, 6, 8, 4?
4: Show at 8, doors at 7.
0: Okay, and it's four bands.
4: Correct.
0: You guys, you got your first show out of the way last night.
4: Band-Aids ripped off.
3: Practice one, yep.
0: Yeah, did it? Was it smooth as silk?
3: It was smooth as silk.
4: Yeah, I mean,
0: it's rare.
3: Yeah,
0: but that's good.
4: We're all musicians at this table and on the line. I feel like the things that we could have done better were only noticeable by us.
0: Oh,
4: I think it was a great first.
0: Good.
4: You know, it felt great, sounded great. Good response from the folks there as well as the other bands. And that's the feedback that really.
0: That's the one you're really going to count.
4: Exactly.
3: It's a good place to be.
4: Yeah, it was cool. Good start.
0: And one of the other bands that's playing tomorrow night is Three Up Front. How'd you hook up with those guys?
4: They're OGs from
0: Santa
4: Cruz.
0: I know they've been around a long time, but I was just wondering how you...
4: Yeah, so...
0: Was it somebody else that met you, or...?
4: Punk rock is a really small community, and when I moved to the Valley, you know, I had played with them before many, many years ago, so kind of knew of them.
0: Yeah.
4: And then just eventually networked and met Josh, got to know him a little better. He's bass with Three Up Front. And when we were putting the show together, just kind of thinking of, you know, who's local as well as kind of fits within the box that we're putting everything in, you know, and they came up and they were really, really stoked. Stoked to support Urethane as well as support us for our first little run. It's going to be really cool.
0: All right. Well, let's listen to a song. It's called Puppets. Now, is this like from a new release, old release that you know of?
4: From what I've been told, this is from their newest record that I think came out in the last year or so.
0: All right.
4: I don't know exact, but
0: that's okay. I'm not going to hold you to it. Here we go.
4: Thank you.
0: Three Up Front. Here on

0: Well, that definitely had a happy finish there.
1: Yes.
0: So we got punk rock with some speed, but some nice happy chords and happy melodies. So it's not such a bad thing after all, now is it?
1: No.
0: We never thought it was, but there are people out in the world who's like, oh, scaredy cats.
1: Fact.
0: So, Anthony, I heard you earlier talking about mini bands. Are you like one of those, like an alley cat? You're like 2 to 4 bands at any given time?
2: Used to be.
0: Okay.
2: When I was in Southern California, we had your standard, my main band was the standard drama-filled band. So, you know, drug addictions, you know, wanted to fight, even though we're all nice guys.
0: Yeah.
2: And so we were always on the hunt for members of the band. And Bruce can attest, we were a little more technical than our counterparts, so it was harder to find members.
1: Excellent.
2: So I just filled in for anybody who needed anybody. And so played a lot of bass, a lot of guitar. I was just always kind of like, hey, we need someone for this show. Like, send me the set list. And so, yeah, filled in for a lot of bands in Southern California.
0: Just like drummers.
2: And other parts of the country.
0: They'll play with anybody, anything. You know?
1: Yep. There's
0: just
1: definitely,
0: like I said, alley cat syndrome.
3: Yeah, there's definitely some drummers that have that wiring. I feel like I'm more of a 1 to 2 thing max. You know what I mean? I like to be very exclusive just because it's all I can handle mentally.
0: All right.
2: Yeah, at this point, this is really my only focus. I still have my one band in Southern California, but they're far away.
0: If you just tuned in, once again, we have members from Outpost 31.
1: Hey.
0: You know, what was cool, I love the fact that it was easy to get a good name because one-name bands are pretty much all used up, yeah. Right? And that was an easy one. It makes a lot of sense. And you have the connection instead of just random, you know, Red Square. We are Red Square.
3: We say the band with such ease, and it might make you think that it was easy to come up with this name, but we deliberated for so long.
0: Oh, well. You know what I mean? Now. Yeah.
3: Yeah.
4: And a long list.
3: Every piece of low-hanging fruit from that movie has been used. So it's a matter of like, okay, well, we can't use that. No, you can't use that. You know, we were stuck on other things and kind of had to move on, but...
4: And then we snagged the Bandcamp for outpost31.bandcamp.com. And we're like, well, that's the one.
3: Done.
0: Sweet. Sweet. So tomorrow night, it's 4 bands. It's $20 to get in.
3: Correct.
0: Okay. And you guys are going to play 16 minutes.
3: Half-hour sets each. Half-hour sets for the first 3. And then Urethane, I believe, will be going for 40 minutes.
0: All right. So it's quick in and out.
3: Quick changes, and then we'll get you home a little after 11 p.m., and nobody's mad about that.
0: So just like writing a good song where you got to get the ingredients in,
1: yeah. Mm-hmm.
0: You know, don't hang too long on the idea.
3: Don't bore us. Get to the chorus.
0: Mm-hmm. Don't bore us. All right, tell me about Urethane. I don't know anything about them.
3: Fantastic melodic skate punk band.
0: Skate punk.
3: Yeah, from San Diego.
0: Sweet.
3: Really, really, really cool. I think they've got kind of a... like an alkaline trio vibe, maybe with a little bit more speed added to it.
0: Okay.
3: Would be the best way that I describe them. At least that's what came to me the first time I heard them.
4: I can see that.
3: Yeah, like really, really close with the members of this band. They're all fantastic dudes, and they stay with my wife and I when they're ever up here touring, and we've just gotten a lot closer over the last few years, and we were putting this show together. Worked out really well because Urethane was already on a little tour coming up here, and they were looking for venues. So I was like, I have an idea.
0: Just come over here for a little bit.
3: Would you like to come play at this lodge that's haunted?
0: Yeah. A twist of fate.
3: Right.
0: All right, so let's check out Urethane. They're going to do a song called Wyoming. This is I keep trying to come up with a magical name, pop-up punk rock show or rock punk.
3: I think you're getting close.
0: Okay.
3: You're getting
0: close. All right, well, they're punk no matter what, right?
3: Yep.
0: All right, let's check it out here on KBCZ 89.

0: All right, you convinced me it's going to be a fantastic show. What a great mix.
1: That's all you needed.
2: So they got no business being that catchy.
0: Yeah.
1: Nope. Freak was on the fence. He's like, I don't know if I'm going. But once he heard your thing, he was like, okay, I'm in. I didn't know if I was into this, but now I'm into this.
0: Oh, I didn't have any problem with that. I was kind of curious about bands that get lumped into being a punk rock band that maybe you're like, yeah, not so. Like, for instance, Green Day. Mm-hmm. Too commercial? Too slick over the years? I mean, are they still truly punk? Or are they not? Are they punk pop? You know, what do you think about that?
1: I can't throw Green Day any shade.
0: Okay,
1: I feel like
0: okay.
1: They've got the decades behind them, but I feel like they've got the Bay Area cred.
0: Well, there's that, you know? Too. I mean, not really trying to downgrade them, so no, that wasn't my point.
1: I think it's got a mass appeal by design. Okay. But still fundamentally has those elements.
0: Yeah.
1: Yeah.
0: So what about the trend that was ska punk? Why did that come and go? Did people get tired of it?
1: Well, that's a deep cut. That's a good question.
2: That's a good question. It was never really my thing.
0: So Operation Ivy fits in that.
2: Probably
0: right?
2: Not definitely the best person to opine on it.
0: Yeah, I mean, it wasn't hideous. It wasn't. I never thought like, oh, this is awful. This is a bad idea to do. Nothing like that. But there was a time where it seemed like you weren't going to get a punk band without ska attached to it.
1: Mm-hmm. It was very saturated in the 90s, and I'm not really sure where a bunch of those bands went. I would imagine okay. A bunch of them are active, but it's a really, really good question.
0: Well, very good. All right, my phone is ringing, but I can't get to it right now. Thanks for coming down to the show, you guys.
1: It's been a pleasure.
0: I'm really happy.
1: The phones are ringing off the hook now. Yeah. We've told everyone about this show.
0: On the super secret line.
1: As you can hear, yeah.
0: Yes. So any special surprises or sneak things you might allude to that might happen tomorrow other than the lava lamps or the green spiked hair? If that's going to – maybe you have a special booth on the side. Hey, you want green spiked hair? We got you covered.
1: We have three ghosts confirmed that will be in attendance.
0: Oh, that's right. The haunted thing. You work in the angle. So you really are incorporating bands that know each other. I love it.
1: They'll be there. The bands will be there. The ghosts will be there. The people will be there. It's going
2: to
1: be fun.
2: Yeah, I don't know if you're allowed to swim in the stream, but I'm going to try.
0: Yeah? Set up a smoke screen and take a quick dip.
1: We know people. We can get in there. Pretty sure we can get in there.
0: All right. Once again, tomorrow night, June 12th at the Brookdale Lodge.
1: See you there.
0: Nothing but entertainment. You can check out the likes of Outpost 31, Three Up Front, Dolores, and Urethane. Thanks again, you guys. Thanks for being a part of KBCZ 89.3. I hope you had a good time. I know I did. I'm going to play a Joan Jett song that I admit I didn't realize it was a cover. And I really enjoyed the tune. And I saw this other punk band play it. And I was like, wait a minute. They know one of my favorite songs. So when you think of Joan Jett, do you think of punk rock?
1: Definitely punk.
2: Yeah.
0: Definitely?
2: Absolutely.
1: Yep.
0: I don't.
1: No?
0: No. Maybe I'm just... got the wrong glasses on.
1: Yep,
0: but,
1: no, valid.
0: But,
1: valid.
0: I mean, mm-hmm. She does have the spirit and the attitude, right?
1: Mm-hmm.
0: Right? And,
2: yeah, the punk of my dad's generation, for sure.
0: You know?
1: Yeah, good call.
0: Okay, mm-hmm. All right. Cool. Thanks again, you guys.
2: Let's check it out.
0: 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Anthony, thanks a lot for calling in. Hope you have a fabulous show.
3: Of course, thanks,
0: John. All right, cheers.
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Right on.

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Diego. 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They say, hey gringo, can you take us across the border?

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We'll see you then. 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

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Do you know who wrote the El Paso trilogy? How little was little Jimmy Dickens? 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

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'Twas then he felt alone and wished that he'd gone straight and watched out for a simple twist of fate. They walked along by the old canal, a little confused, I remember well, and stopped into a strange hotel with a neon burning bright. 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A saxophone someplace far off played as she was walking on by the arcade, as the light bust through a beat-up shade where he was waking up. 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

what you always did. You'll always get what you always got. If you always get what you always got, don't come to me for another shot. 'Cause life comes at you fast. That's the price of

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For all you FM broadcast listeners out there, this is the frequency modulated voice of the North San Lorenzo Valley. From the Santa Cruz Mountains to the sea, this is KBCZ 89.3 at the bottom of your dial, Boulder Creek, California. 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

Oh, yeah. Oh, yeah. Everything gonna be all right this morning. Yes,

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0: 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What do you mean? I'm done.
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0: Oh, you didn't? Oh. 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

0: 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Thank you, fellas.
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back to a well-familiar name. Do you have a problem with this one if the results are the same?

and just hand it this way. Don't even need a drink of water to make the headache go away. Give me a sugar pill and watch me just

Good morning, everybody. It is indeed a Friday. It is Friday, June the 12th, 2026. It is the 163rd day of the year. We have 202 days remaining in this year. And let's see here where we've got sunrise and sunset, because we did have that, of course. And then just because you want it, you know, then it goes away. And then you just have to say, well, not to worry, because we know that sunrise came early at 5:45 this morning, 8:32 sunset, 14 hours and 47 minutes of daylight, 29 seconds longer than yesterday. The moon was a beautiful sliver this morning at 9.8%. In the Hundred Years' War, on the second day of the Battle of Jargeau, Joan of Arc led the French army to the capture of the city and the English commander William de la Pole, the first Duke of Suffolk, in 1429. British General Thomas Gage declared martial law in Massachusetts. The British offered a pardon to all colonists who laid down their arms. There would only be two exceptions to the amnesty. Samuel Adams and John Hancock, if captured, were to be hanged. That was in 1775. The earliest form of bicycle, the dandy horse, driven by Carl von Drais in 1817. Shooting began on the Paramount Pictures lot for Dr. Cyclops, the first horror film photographed in three strip technicolor in 1939. Anne Frank received a diary for her 13th birthday in 1942. And Pope Pius XII canonized Dominic Savio, who was 14 years old at the time of his death, as a saint, making him at the time the youngest unmartyred saint in the Roman Catholic Church. In 2017, Francisco and Jacinto Marto, aged 10 and 9 at the time of their deaths, were declared saints. In 1963, NAACP Field Secretary Medgar Evers was murdered in front of his home in Jackson, Mississippi, by Ku Klux Klan members Byron de la Beckwith during the Civil Rights Movement. Also in 63, the film Cleopatra, starring Elizabeth Taylor and Richard Burton, was released in the US theaters. It was the most expensive film made at the time. In 1964, anti-apartheid activist and ANC leader Nelson Mandela was sentenced to life in prison for sabotage in South Africa. In 1967, the United States Supreme Court in Loving versus Virginia declared all US state laws which prohibit interracial marriage to be unconstitutional. And in 1981, the first Indiana Jones film franchise, Raiders of the Lost Ark, was released in theatres. Queen Elizabeth reopened the Globe Theatre in London in 1997. And if you remember this, American student, not the smartest guy in the pack, Otto Wambier, returned home in a coma after spending 17 months in a North Korean prison, and he died a week later. That was in 2017. Not smart to head into North Korea now, was it, Otto? Really, I was surprised that you did that. However, so were a lot of other people. This KBCZ traffic report is brought to you by Travis Martin Plumbing, located in Boulder Creek and serving Santa Cruz and the surrounding areas. There's more online at travismartinplumbing.com, or the phone number is 831-461-4300. Right now, we do have a traffic hazard, and that is Highway 152 at Dinosaur Point. And let's see if we can get some details on that. Would be helpful, wouldn't it? It would, of course. Okay, there is a ladder down. It's between the one and numbers one and two lanes. CHP are en route to that. And that is really all that we have on the CHP page right now. That's great. And travellers on Highway 9 will encounter daytime traffic control Monday through Friday at multiple locations. The Highway 9 Felton Pedestrian Safety Improvements Project is constructing a sidewalk and a bikeable shoulder on the southbound side of Highway 9 between San Lorenzo Valley Schools Complex and downtown Felton. It continues with daytime and overnight traffic control.
travel. Motorists are encouraged to allow extra time for their commute, consider alternate routes when possible, and remain alert while travelling through the work zone. Caltrans thanks the public for its patience and cooperation while these necessary emergency repairs are completed. And then, of course, we have the Highway 9 San Lorenzo River and King's Creek Bridge replacement project taking place north of Boulder Creek, involving the full replacement of those bridges for the safety of the travelling public. And your Central Coast weather. Now, I didn't see it being nearly as hot yesterday as it was the day before. I didn't see anything above 88 on my deck yesterday. It was 62 coming in this morning, which was, that was very nice. But let's see, what does the National Weather Service say? Well, they're saying that today we're going to reach temperatures of 94 degrees, clear and sunny, which is what it is here in Boulder Creek. Of course, this is Boulder Creek Community Radio, KBCZ 89.3 on the FM dial. And I am Rosie Chalmers. So we're going to look at Saturday being 90 and sunny, clear overnight at 55. Sunday, the highs will be 88. Monday 90 and Tuesday 91. So we are in an extended period of warm weather right now. Wasn't too bad yesterday at all, though I did get to the dog park early because you don't want to get there late on a hot day because there's nobody there then and it doesn't quite work exactly as it should, does it?

0: And that music means that we have our good friend, Dr. Pete Kiesling. He is a veterinarian from San Martin. Let's see how the system's working this morning. Good morning, Dr. Pete.
1: Good morning. How's everybody doing over there? A little choppy again, I guess, eh?
0: Yeah. Well, the big weather story is the ocean. It's huge, huge, huge, huge. Tons of rescues were made yesterday off the beaches, and people not understanding the old adage about don't turn your back on the beach, don't go in the water if you're not experienced. All of those things that we know, being in a beachside community. But apart from that, we were expecting triple digits, and we did not get that high. What are you doing? How is it down there in San Martin?
1: Well, this morning, yesterday, 99 degrees. This morning, visibility about a quarter mile because of fog. It was incredible difference. And we could feel that coming on yesterday afternoon, late in the day, with a nice soft breeze coming from the Salinas direction, a south kind of a breeze. And so we knew we were going to have better weather at least in the morning today. We're still going to get warm. I think we're going to hit 90 today, but that's a substantial drop from yesterday's net.
0: Yes, it was definitely hot. Okay, I just have a quick question for you before we get into some serious stuff. At the dog park yesterday, there was just one gentleman who arrived whilst we were there, and he had a nine-month-old it was an Alsatian, you know, like a police dog. And he said to me, he said, this is Dexter and he's 9 months old and he will jump at you. And I said, what do you mean jump at me? And he said, he'll jump at you. He'll jump up, try and jump up in your face. And I went, okay, well, thanks for the warning. And I walked off to go and see what Jack was up to. And lo and behold, Dexter runs me down, comes up and jumps in my face, literally in my face. He's a big dog, of course. He did it three times. Do you think that that is appropriate, that when you have a dog that behaves like that, it should go to the park? Or do you think there's a lot more training needed before? I didn't say anything. I just said to the guy, thanks for the heads up. But it was kind of, I mean, the first jump knocked my glasses off my face. And I didn't want to get cross with the dog or anything, because that's not my dog. I have my own dog to look after. So what do you think on that?
1: Well, I think it's an accident waiting for a place to happen, and it's going to happen there at the dog park with somebody somewhere. Just, you know, the glasses knocked off of you there is, and any kind of behavior like that from a dog is inappropriate. It is correctable. It is something that can be done sometimes by the companion, the dog owner, but many times they need the help of a dog trainer to show them how to break this habit. And it's not going to be something that's going to change overnight. It's going to take a couple of weeks. And then reinforcement and practice to get a dog to know that that's inappropriate, because that poor dog just doesn't know.
0: Yeah. Okay. All right. I mean, as I say, I didn't get mad, and he had given me a heads up. We left after that. I thought, I'm not interested in putting myself at risk for something to happen. And he was kind of super over playful with Jack as well. So we booked it.
1: Well, the thing is that this is one of those ones that the ambulance chaser attorneys are going to have a great time with if that dog does knock over somebody who's very, who is not able to deal with it and gets injured. It's just too dangerous.
0: Yeah, I thought so, but I didn't want to make a big deal about it. Okay, good advice. All right. So, first of all, let us revisit this screw worm, because now there's been a dog and one cattle, I understand, one cow, that has got screw worm.
1: Yeah. This is a problem that came up, I think the last time was in 1990, if I remember right. But it did come up, and it was eradicated by the release of sterilized male screwworm flies. This is a fly that will land on an animal. It's contagious to humans, but not very common at all, fortunately, but on animals. And it will, the female will lay eggs and lay eggs into a wound. And what surprises me is when I read these stories, and in one, I'm not sure how they proved this, maybe they observed it, but it occurred on a tick bite on a dog. And that's a pretty small little opening, but that those eggs were laid by the female screwworm fly, and they hatch out very soon. They hatch out within a day or two, and those eggs hatch into larvae. Let's just call them what they are. They're maggots. And those maggots are really, really dangerous because they do start to eat the flesh. It's mostly seen and has been seen historically in cattle, but again, now we've got a dog. Cats are susceptible. It can penetrate the body on any kind of wound. It can also get animals in their nose, in their eyes, in their mouth, any orifice. So that means in the vulva of a female. It could mean in the prepuce of a male. This is a bad one, and you're going to hear a lot more about it if they can't get this under control in a big hurry.
0: How do you get something like that under control, Pete? It was a fly.
1: Well, so that's where what they did, and they were pretty quick with it back in the previous time that it occurred. And again, I think that was back in the 1990s, early 90s. And what they did is they released a huge number of sterilized male flies, and those male flies mated with the females. The females then laid their eggs, but the eggs were not fertilized, so they didn't hatch into the larvae. The females died off, and hence we got rid of the major part of the problem. It's one of those things we can't get rid of completely, unfortunately, so there's always going to be a few stray ones out there that could restart this up again, and that's what's happened now.
0: Well, that is, it sounds revolting.
1: it is.
0: And, does it stink?
1: And so here's a couple of heads up for people that are going to travel to Central or South America. Your re-entry to the U.S. is going to require that you get a health certificate. And I know you're going to say, well, I already have one to travel down there. You're going to need another one to get back into this country, and it'll have to be by a certified veterinarian in Mexico. I don't know if there are certified vets that will satisfy the requirement in South America. I suspect there are. You'll need to get that certificate, and you'll get a thorough exam of your dog when they check out your dog to make sure that it is free of this. Signs that you can look for are if there's any unexplained open wound on your dog or your cat. If there's an unexplained open wound, and sometimes these things reek out a terrible smell.
0: I was going to say, does it stink?
1: Yeah, it does. And if you see that, and then you look there and you see maggots, you see larvae, do not pull them out. Take your dog to a vet that day if you can, certainly as soon as possible. It's kind of an emergency. It's not life or death in the next 3 hours, but it is important to get this under control. And the vets with sedation will pluck out any of those larvae that are there, and they'll treat the wound, and everything's going to be okay after that. If you try to remove a larvae and it breaks, you can end up with a nasty, nasty infection. You don't want to go there. And the other thing is if it's a deep enough wound, you might not see all of the larvae because your pet's going to be pulling away from you as you're doing your exam.
0: Ah, yeah. No, well, I think that's a revolt. The idea of just seeing maggots in a living carcass is just revolting.
1: Yeah.
0: There's some things that are revolting, and maggots are revolting.
1: Yes, I agree. I agree completely. Oh my gosh. So be aware if you're traveling. Be aware if you're traveling. There's no sign of it here in California. Keep your eye on the news. We may see it. It's possible because people travel a lot this time of year with their pets. And somebody coming from, you know, Texas or the deep south of this state, it's possible they could have a dog that's infected. So that would start a problem here. But for now, just be on the alert, and things are going to get, we'll get through this.
0: Okay, good enough. Now, we often see dogs, you hear stories in the news about dogs that can sniff out cancers, all sorts of cancers. How do they sniff it out? How do they know? If they've never been exposed to the smell of cancer, I didn't know it had a smell, and it's not as stinky as maggots. How do they know? They're magical creatures.
1: Dogs have an extremely sensitive nose with so many more nerves in it than other animals, more than cats. Cats are better than us, but dogs are better than cats, and they can detect what are called volatile organic compounds, VOCs. You'll see this in the news, that this is what they're sensing, and the VOCs are very subtle, very, very subtle. And as far as what dogs can sniff out, as far as cancers, we know about lung cancer, we know about melanoma, we know about prostate, we don't know about a lot of others. I'm also intrigued by the story of a dog that was in a care facility for elderly and can actually identify that someone a day before they're going to pass away. And again, the body emits odors that we don't detect that dogs can, and that's how they can be used. You know, Rosie, what's interesting about this is now there's some talk about whether a dog can be used to detect a hidden silent killer type of a cancer in other dogs.
0: Oh, really?
1: And it's intriguing, because anybody who's gone through one of these, you go to the vet for annual vaccines, and while you're there, your vet, who does a really thorough physical exam, which they should do, which includes listening to the heart and also really good palpation, squeezing the abdomen, feeling for any lumps or bumps, and finds a lump, and it's on the spleen, and they say, we should get an x-ray of this. And they

0: perked up your ears, folks. If you have a dog like a German Shepherd, Golden Retriever, or some of the other larger dogs, one of the symptoms that's very subtle that people don't think much about is the dog gets really logy, really, really lethargic for a day or two or three, and you just about get ready to take him to the vet, but now he's fine. Now all of a sudden he's back to himself again. If that happens, that's because if he has a tumor on his spleen and he's out running around, he feels good, because they still feel good when they have this tumor, until it gets large enough, and then they bump into something and it bleeds, and they bleed internally enough that they end up getting weak, and they just don't feel bad, they just don't feel energetic at all. And after a period of a couple of days, they auto-transfuse. The body actually reabsorbs all of those red blood cells out of the abdomen, and the dog's blood cell count goes back to normal, and the dog feels good again. Very subtle sign that I used to see, not often, but saw quite a few times over the years with Goldens and Shepherds and Mastiffs and a few of the other big dogs. So this is one of those things that brings up the point of when you go into the vet, and everybody says, oh my gosh, it's so expensive now, and it is, and you're there for, you need to get your heartworm medication, you want to get some flea control, and you want to have the dog get its current vaccinations and be protected. If your vet comes in, says, hi, how are you? Very social, takes about 15 seconds to listen to the heart, and then start to palpate the dog while maintaining a conversation with you, and the palpation of the limbs and of the abdomen takes all of about, maybe the neck also, takes all of about 30 seconds, you're not getting your money's worth. And you need to talk to your vet about doing, please do a thorough exam so that they can detect lumps and bumps when they're in the early stages, whether it's in the neck and it's a lymph node, or whether it's a hemangiosarcoma. These are really important things, and if your vet won't do it, then you need to find somebody else that will. And that's my grouchy tip for the day, because I had a friend the other day talk to me about their vet. Oh, he's a great guy. I love him. Then about a month later, they called me up and they said, my dog's got cancer. And I said, what kind of cancer is it? And they told me. And I said, wow. And I didn't say anything to him, to the friend, but I'm thinking to myself, that could have probably been detected back in that exam, and maybe early treatment would have been effective.
1: Yeah, and you know, I'm no surprise, on Facebook I'm on a lot of dog groups, different dog groups of all over the place, all over the world.
0: You, of all people.
1: I know, what a surprise. But I see that word a lot, hemangiosarcoma. I see it often, and I hear about it often, and it seems like it's so quick once it gets going.
0: Most of the time, that's because it's so far advanced. But it does spread. It does metastasize. It's seen mostly in the spleen, and then also in the heart. And it's in the blood. You know, it's part of the lining. It's part of the lining of the blood vessels that get affected by it. It's a bad one. And so, back to our original point, if there's some way that early detection could be done by I just lovingly call it the sniff test of a dog that's been trained to recognize this. And it's remarkable what has been advanced in this VOC, volatile organic compound work that's being done, and how these dogs can detect changes. If we can get something like that and get early diagnosis, we have a much better chance of treating these dogs before they get to the point where it's too late.
1: Yeah, good. And of course, it is hot. It's going to remain hot for the next few days. Therefore, do not take your dog to the store. Leave your dog at home. They will be fine for 20 minutes whilst you go grab a milk or whatever you're going to go get. You just see it all the time. The windows are up and people get mad. Boy, I've seen people in parking lots get really angry. And I have myself at times been really angry too, from people just doing that. Why can't you just leave your dog at home?
0: You know, and if you can't leave your dog at home because it gets separation anxiety and it chews on things, then have a neighbor kid come over and babysit for

0: minutes or an hour, because it's that important. It is really that important. And I might add also that when it gets hot like it's been, it's not a good idea to go out on the pavement with your dog, walking on the pavement in the middle of the day, because that pavement, put the back of your hand down on the ground and see if it is too hot for your hand, on the back side of your hand. If it is, it's too hot for your dog's feet. And you can't walk your dog on hot ground like that.
1: No, you're right there, Pete. Good. Good advice. Thank you so much. Stay cool. Best to the family. And look forward to talking with you next week.
0: All right. And I look forward to talking with everybody else. Have a great weekend, everybody. And be careful out there in the surf. It's dangerous right now.
1: No kidding. No kidding. All righty. So we will have Rocky joining us. And why not? Because we need to hear about the surf.
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1: Okay, let us see. Yes, we've got the music. We've got the man. We've got the surf. Boy, do we ever have the surf. We say very good morning to you, Rocky Snyder. How are your arms and legs today?
3: I'm still recovering, to be honest. I think I need a little bit more time. Fortunately, nature can afford a little downturn in some of the energy, and today might be a nice recovery day because, oh my, the South Pacific has been just, if water could be on fire, I'd say it was on fire. Unbelievable. The storm systems that have been brewing and generating down there have been just a conveyor belt of waves for us for, well, I'll say the last 2 weeks, and we've got two more weeks. I can't believe we've got almost an uninterrupted month of swell. And next week could be even better than this previous week. Now, I'm keeping my fingers crossed that that's going to be true. I'm not going to hold a lot of expectations on that. But at the same time, I'm thinking that all the numbers are pointing to a really great time next week. Currently, surf-wise, 4 to 5 feet, chest ahead high. Not too bad. Still got some great waves to be had out there, even through the fog. We've got a very dense fog out there. I'm surprised there isn't a fog advisory by the National Weather Service. At least I don't see one right now. But up and down the coast, all the way down to San Luis Obispo, and up here, the fog is just socked in right now. So do take care when you're driving around. The roadways may be a little slick, and you've got plenty of time to get to the waves because all weekend long, it's just going to keep on flowing. We've got 4 to 5 feet tomorrow. 4 to 5 feet today, 3 to 4, maybe a little bit more than that tomorrow. And then Sunday, here we go again. It starts to show the front edge of a new swell coming in. 4 to 6 feet on Sunday and Monday, 5 to 7 feet on Tuesday and Wednesday, or better. Thursday's probably going to hold. I mean, honestly, I see Monday, June 22nd, potentially being below, maybe 3 feet or below. But everywhere else, I'm seeing 4s, 5s, 6s, 7s. And that's just on the east side of Santa Cruz and Pleasure Point, where it's actually a little bit more sheltered. If you head north or south of Point Sur, it's going to be much bigger. And of course, you've probably seen footage of Newport Beach and the wedge there and the massive waves that just get jacked up there. And of course, there's rescues going on up and down the coast. There's been some loss of life. No matter how many times it's been said, no matter how many times signs are out there, I want to be considerate. I want to be compassionate. And there's a side of me that says, please, you're not Superman or Superwoman. Stay off the cliffs. But people don't always listen.
1: They don't listen. And the photographs on the front of the Sentinel today are a perfect illustration of that, because there are people who are standing there with, that you could very, as these waves are breaking right onto the shore, tons of foam, this powerful surf is coming in, and there's one guy just standing there, and then there are two guys holding on to each other. That's not where you need to be. Yeah. Sorry, I mean, I don't need to sound like a nag, but by golly, you'd think that people would know.
3: And even out on the water, we get a few people out there that are eager to try and get those waves, but their skill sets may not be up to a level they need to be for those type of conditions. I myself, you know, I'm in pretty good shape. So, I've been paddling here and there from here to Monterey a few times and out in the lineup and all over. But I tell you, on Tuesday when I was out there and I took about a 15 wave set on the inside. I don't know, it could have been more waves. It was nonstop with overhead conditions, and you have to duck dive or turtle underneath the waves. And after about, 10 of those, you start to kind of start losing your breath a little bit after holding it consecutively like that. And so, I just say, for those that are even skilled, those conditions are not necessarily that easy to deal with. So if you're a beginner or intermediate, please, please, please, just take a break. I guess that's what I'm saying.
1: Yeah. When I was at the gym with you Wednesday, and you showed me how high the waves were by just pointing up to the ceiling, I can't say what I said. that is remarkably huge waves. It's huge. People just need to be careful.
3: They are.
1: Sneaker waves, you've got strong rip currents. You've got it all going on, and it's going to be going on. So I hope that people are paying attention, because, the ocean, when there's surf like that, is so enticing for people. So,
3: it certainly is.
1: Yeah. All right, Rocky. Well, good stuff, and we'll look forward to chatting with you, tired as you will be, on Monday.
3: You got it.
1: Okay, thanks so much. Oh, he beat me. Look at that. It didn't take him just a second. Yeah, we were in the gym, and his gym isn't huge. It's not a huge building by any means. But he was showing me just how tall they are. It's just absolutely amazing. Totally amazing as to what there is going on out there. Just be careful. So just, we've got temperatures in the 80s along the coast once that fog clears out. And of course, therefore, people are warm and they're leaving where they are and they're going to the beach. Just be super, super careful. And also a quick note, today is graduation day at UCSC. So you can anticipate all sorts of traffic scenarios on Mission Street and Bay Street. So if you're heading to the graduation, then I definitely suggest you leave early. Having been up to one up there once before, it's a lot. It's a lot. So there you go. You can be paying attention to that. And then I am going to pay attention to this. It's getting better all the time. Okay, we're going to start off in the United Kingdom today. There is a gentleman, his name is Maysam Abdullah, and Maysam is 27 years old. And he is a teacher, and he loves being a teacher. He's always wanted to be a teacher, and he is one. And by golly, there are a lot of people who are glad that he is, because he was stabbed in the neck whilst protecting pupils from a knife-wielding girl. And he's been praised by his students, as his wife told of the devastating call that she received after the attack. He stopped the attack at the Co-op Academy in a Higher Blackley in Manchester on Tuesday. A 14-year-old girl was arrested. Three people were injured. The school was locked down as the police arrived. This was at 8:30 in the morning. The Greater Manchester Police said the suspect, arrested on suspicion of Section 18 assault, had been since detained under the Mental Health Act. She was then released to police custody. Counter-terrorism police took over the investigation yesterday, although the incident has not been declared a terrorist incident. Abdullah, who is recovering in hospital, said to a newspaper, "I'm I'm recovering, but I'm in a lot of pain. I've also been approached by the police to give a comment in relation to what happened. I'm not in position or frame of mind to give any further comments. A 14-year-old girl sustained injuries to her shoulder, and a 14-year-old boy's ear was injured during that alleged attack. Very nice job, Mr. Abdullah. We thank you very much for being a hero. Just, that's always amazing, that kind of thing. And then we have another hero to talk about today, a young one this time. A 10-year-old girl has been hailed a hero after saving her family from a house fire in California. The blaze started at 3 a.m. on Wednesday. It was at West Cypress Road and Duarte Avenue in Oakley. Nina Morgan said her daughter, Lizzie, was awake in the early hours of the morning playing video games when the power went out. Knowing something was wrong, Elizabeth woke up her family, including four adults and two other kids in their house, so they could escape the inferno. The power went out in the house, and when it went out, she freaked out, looked out of the window to kind of see what was going on. Seeing the flames, started yelling at everybody in the house, waking all of us up. Her mother said, "She is our hero. I totally think that Elizabeth Morgan is a hero because I don't even know if we would have made it if we were all asleep. One of our dogs died from smoke inhalation. It just got so bad fast." So yeah, Lizzie Morgan is my hero. Along with one of their pet pooches, the family also lost another dog and a cat. Most of their personal belongings, car keys, pictures, etc., were lost in the fire. They were only able to escape with a handful of other items. She said Elizabeth ran and screamed that the house, which they had lived in for 14 years, was on fire. "My husband got up, verified what was going on, came to the front of the house. Flames were already coming through our oldest daughter's bedroom towards the front of the house," said the mum. "And then it was just crazy." She said she was very proud of her daughter for keeping composure throughout the crisis. The Contra Costa Fire Department said that the firefighters responded at 3:29, but when crews arrived, the family had already escaped thanks to Elizabeth's quick thinking. "When I woke up, I could just see smoke billowing through the house. I was sound asleep in my bed with my husband. I don't know what would have happened if Elizabeth wasn't awake." The fire battalion chief Jeff Burris said emergency crews found heavy fire and downed active power lines, which hindered their initial fire attack. The cause of the blaze is still unknown. But that young lady, well done to her. She's 10 and she saved her family and other members of the family as well. So, well done to her. Jolly good show.
4: To admit, it's getting better.
1: Okay, the time is 35 minutes past the hour of 7 a.m. This is Good Morning Monterey Bay, Boulder Creek Community Radio, KBCZ 89.3 FM, kbcz.org, streaming worldwide, also streaming on the 831 at substack.com. I'm Rosie Chalmers, and I am with you this morning.

And that would be the Yardbirds for Your Love Indeed. 38 minutes past 7 a.m. The Epstein files are ever-present in our lives, right? We know that there was dreadful misbehavior on behalf of a lot of people. We don't know the names yet. We will eventually one day. But it's just funny how these things pop up. So Phil Mickelson is one of the most consequential figures in golf, in professional golf. He is a native of San Diego, and he is he lives in the area, but he is now unwelcome at a course at which he's played and practiced for decades after some serious allegations have been made against him. Multiple sources with knowledge of the matter confirmed that Mickelson is, and they did that to Golf Digest, which is sort of like a golfing Bible, that he is no longer a member of the Farms Golf Club outside San Diego after a female club employee accused the six-time major champion of inappropriate contact with her before a round of golf earlier this spring. Her name is being withheld to protect her privacy. She declined to participate in the story. Mickelson announced in February he would step away from competition while tending to a family health matter. Yes, his own family health matter. His family. Him. He's the problem. He declined invitations to comment directly on the allegations, but a spokesperson for the golfer said any misunderstanding has been cleared up. Phil continues to attend to a family health matter and is uncertain when he will be able to return to professional golf. Apparently, he approached a female employee at the clubhouse where he made non-consensual and inappropriate physical contact with her. The employee rejected his advances. As Mickelson returned to the course, the employee reported the incident to the supervisors. The officials took the allegation seriously and moved quickly, initiating a review and investigation. Before locating Mickelson mid-round, he was confronted with the accusation on the course. He was then told to vacate the premises, and he left the course before completing the round. The farm said, the Farms Golf Club is committed to maintaining a golf club environment that is safe, reflecting, respectful, and reflects the highest standards of conduct. All members are required to adhere to our code of conduct, and any allegations of misconduct are taken seriously. Following a staff member report of member misconduct, the club provided immediate and ongoing support to the staff member, conducted a thorough independent investigation of the incident, took decisive action. This individual is no longer a member of the Farms Golf Club. So, post-publication of the story, a spokesperson for Mickelson confirmed he resigned. Well, you know what? That's BS, because if he hadn't resigned, he was going to get kicked out anyway. So he's been kicked out, and that's Phil Mickelson. Of all of these people, of all of the well-known golfers, he's probably one of the best-known golfers in the world, and he just can't keep it to himself. What a pathetic jerk he is. Pathetic. Now, on the subject of pathetic, I had a bad day yesterday. Happens to everybody. Did I keep my cool? No, I'm afraid I didn't. Am I going to go off on the air this morning? No, I'm not going to go off on the air, because I went off on the people on the phone yesterday, enough to last me for quite a long time. Three people were involved in this, and the company, I'm not going to say the company more than once, because I'm never going to say their name again, is AT&T. Just to backtrack, I have been a customer of AT&T for 30 years, and I had a landline, and I moved, and I still had a landline. I moved all within Ben Lomond, all within less than a mile of these three homes. I moved, and I said I wanted my landline. I've had the same phone number for many, many years, more than 25 years. I said I wanted a landline. Well, it's not exactly a landline. Well, what is it? This is some years ago. Well, what is it? Well, it's a VoIP line. It's a voice internet activated phone, right? It's VoIP.
I don't want one of those, thanks. I'd like a real phone because I want to be able to use my phone if there's no communication. No, I'm sorry, we don't offer that anymore. And I wanted to keep my phone number. So I bit the bullet and I went, to hell with it. I'll get rid of the phone. I've been using my cell phone more and more often. I'll just get rid of the phone bill of just over $100 a month for this now VoIP phone. So I phoned them up and I got rid of the landline. And why did they give me a VoIP phone and not a landline? Because they, as a company, are refusing to deal with taking care of the copper wires that are there between your phone and the pole outside. They're not interested in maintaining those. So that's why, if you are moving and you are a customer of this hideous, revolting, pathetic company, Calm Rosemary, you should make sure that you understand what you're getting before you make any changes. So I have been living without that phone number for, yeah, at least a couple of years now, maybe more. And I'm fine because I've got my cell phone and it works and it's all good. Until yesterday. Last week, the internet went out in the house, and I have that same company for the internet. And it went out. It was at 9:30 when I got back from this program. I called them up, and a rather supercilious guy helped put me back to normal. Everything was great. Thank you very much. Appreciate it. Have a nice day. So, yesterday morning, I went to turn on the computer first thing in the morning. That's at around 20 past four or something like that when I'm up and prepping for the show, checking the news, checking all sorts of websites all over the place, reading newspapers, etc. And it wasn't there. So I called and I was not able to get through I gave up after 30 minutes of being on hold and listening to their putrid music. So I thought, I'll just do this when I get home. Took the dog to the dog park, got a couple of things at the grocery store, got home 10:30, 10:45, and I thought, okay, you're going to do this, Rosemary. You're going to make the call. You're going to find out what is going on. I reset the button, which is what you do when it goes out. You think you're going to get it back. It was affecting my phone as well. So I get on the phone and I get somebody that I can't understand. On a number of occasions, I told her, I cannot understand you at all. So eventually, I was moved to a supervisor, and the supervisor, whom I could understand, told me that my account had been terminated, not because I didn't pay the bill, not because I scammed or was scammed by anybody, but because AT&T, and I said it again, and that is the last time, have decided they no longer want to take care of the copper wires that give you internet access. And I said, don't you think that you... I was not polite. By this time, I'd been on the phone for 45, 50 minutes. And I said, don't you think you could have told me that? Don't you think that a company as large as yours has the wherewithal? I said, you didn't text me. You didn't email me. I said, and come to think of it, you didn't even send me a letter, did you? You did nothing. What you're doing now is trying to foist me with your new service. And I said, I'm not very happy about this at all. But by this time, I was extremely heated and the Chalmers sarcasm kicked in to very high gear very quickly. Whereupon I was put on the phone to another person. This whole scenario took almost 2 hours of my day. And at the end of it, I said, no, I'm done. I'm done with you people. I'm finished. It's over. I hope you have a good life, and I will be returning your equipment to your store, wherever that may be. And I believe it's in Santa Cruz. You can't go in and do it in the store in Scotts Valley. So I will take the box into Santa Cruz. I have never experience such rudeness. The final lady that I talked to, she said, oh, Miss Rosemary, I like your sarcasm. I said, I could change it to rage if you'd like, if that would work for you, if that makes your day better.
And so she said, you don't have to take it out on me. I said, yes, I do. You work for them. You own this, not me. You're the ones that cut my system off, my service off, not me. So you own it. You live with it. It's your job. Tough. Except I wasn't quite that polite. I did not swear. I was proud of myself for not swearing. The dog was getting very concerned because I raised my voice. And yes, I did raise my voice, along with the drippy sarcasm. And so now I find myself in that no internet hell, which when you do what I do for a living, it doesn't help matters. I think I was here at 4:45 this morning, and I probably will be for the next few days until I get my new internet service, which is not with them. And my new internet service is $30 a month. They were $89 a month. So at the end of the day, I suppose I'm happy because that situation, that relationship is terminated. I'm going to visit with a neighbor today and see if she'll let me hop on her account for a few days until I get the matter taken care of. But if you are having aggravation with your account from those people, then now you know. And I did the drippy sarcasm for you. It was good. You know, sometimes when you're mad, and I was absolutely determined I wasn't going to swear, but it was just, everything was so smooth that came out of my mouth, just smarmy and smooth. So that was my day yesterday. Then, of course, in the afternoon, I went to somebody else's house so I could use their computer, thinking I could hop on, but they're a little too far away. So that was another hour and a half there with a consultation with a computer guy. So that was how my Thursday went, and I had such great plans. The good thing is the two books that I ordered from the library came in. I picked them up yesterday, and so I've started to read. And there, the library has this thing called Link. I'd gone in, and she's an English actress who's written a number of books, and she's very funny, very naughty, and very damn funny. Her name is Miriam Margoyles. And she's got a new book coming out in September, and I've seen her sufficient times to know that I would enjoy reading any book that she wrote, because she's a very upfront person, and I do like that. She's in her 80s and hilarious. So I got the books, and I was very happy, but I looked on the front. That book belongs to San Diego, to a library in San Diego, but because of this Link system that they have, within 4 days, I had those two books. You gotta love the library, man. Just great. There's so much more than just books. I use it just for books, but there's so much to it. Just love your library. Really always great. Okay, we have had a notable passing. David Hockney, who restored the human form to art, has died at the age of 88. His colourful figurative paintings were both conservative and iconoclastic, defying the dominant abstract schools of the mid-20th century. He, of course, lived in Los Angeles for many years. No cause has been given to why he passed away. He started his narrative art beginning in the late 50s and early 60s, and after decades in which abstraction dominated, he died on Thursday in London at his home. He referred to himself as English Los Angelino, and he created images that were for many the sun-soaked atmosphere of L.A., and he was progressive in at least one way. He was one of the first widely popular artists of his time to make work with undisguised gay content, and one of the few to take a public stand against the censoring of homosexual imagery. His death came 9 months after they had done a retrospective of his work at the Louis Vuitton Foundation in Paris. But even then, he wasn't finished, and he continued to work in his studio in London using a wheelchair. His health failing, he continued to paint. I just go on with my work. When I come back from Paris, I'm just going to carry on. And of course, one of the things that he's most... His dad, by the way, just in case you wanted to know, was a self-employed
restorer of baby carriages and a rabid crusader against nuclear arms. No connection between the two there. His mum, with whom he was very close, was a frequent subject of his portraits, and he remained close to his parents throughout his life and throughout their lives too. He did get a scholarship into art school. He refused to join the services. He went and worked as a hospital orderly for 2 years. He went to the Royal College of Art in London. The experience of seeing a major Picasso exhibition at the Tate the following year confirmed that artist as a personal hero to Mr. Hockney. So for me, his paintings of the swimming pools are what I love the best. He was absolutely great, absolutely wonderful, striking in his fashion. Some of his portraits are in studios in the US and Europe, and he had a prodigious output, but he was often experimenting with media that was new to him, and he was just an extraordinarily authentic artist. David Hockney, dead at the age of 88. Very sad there. And talking of dead, well, we don't know if she is or not. She probably is. But the Nancy Guthrie case is coming up again. There is a search party that is combing through an area in Mexico for Savannah Guthrie's mum after they received an anonymous tip. There are photographs on TMZ from the search. There are volunteers who are looking at a particular area. This Mexican volunteer group has been checking out grave sites in the city of Nogales, Sonora, where they had previously discovered over 25 unmarked graves. Apparently, with the tip that was sent, they've said that Nancy's remains are buried amongst the graves. The Pima County Sheriff's Department, which is investigating that kidnapping with the FBI, said they're aware of the tip, but they have not been contacted by the search group. And of course, this was February the 1st of this year when she was abducted from her home in Tucson. Savannah has returned to co-host the Today Show after taking some time off. And there's nothing further on this, but there you have it again. The question is it someone just being a mean, miserable SOB and trying to bring the story back up again? Or do they have guilt about what happened to Nancy Guthrie? I suppose time is going to tell. I mean, no one's really been talking about this case because it's not been leading to anything in particular, but maybe it will now. Maybe that there is something more during the search. So we'll see. We'll see what happens on that one. Okay, coming up in just a little bit, Howie cannot join me this morning, but we've got movies to talk about. We've got Disclosure Day. We've got The Furious. We've got Stop That Train, Time of Death, and The Tempting Madness. And there are not a lot of films. Why is that? Because Steven Spielberg's film is coming out. Disclosure Day is coming, opening up today, and will be in broad release. I am going to see this film on Sunday. I never saw Close Encounters of the Third Kind, but this is meant to be a bookend to that film. And I'm personally speaking, I'm actually really excited about it. It's going to be a lot of fun. Also, talking about fun, World Cup got going yesterday. Mexico won 2-0 in their opening match. Today, United States gets underway, and that is the US versus Paraguay. The kickoff is at 6 p.m. Today, and you can watch it on Fox, or you can watch it streaming free on Tubi on your television if you're a sports fan. I am definitely interested in the World Cup, and it's going to be great fun to have something. Oh, we've got weeks of this. It's weeks of it. It's going to be absolutely great. Let's play a little music, and then we'll move along into our next hour.

Good morning, everybody. It is a Friday, TGIF to you one and all. It is Friday, June the 12th. It is a birthday for somebody special from this radio program. His wife says he's the most beautiful, kind, talented, brilliant, funny man. Well, I'll agree on quite a few of those accounts. Gary Shapiro celebrates a birthday today. Also, if I'm not mistaken, it's his anniversary as well. So happy birthday to you, Gary, and a happy anniversary to you and your lovely and talented wife, Robin. Hope you have a great day. We start off with Patrick Gass, the sergeant with the Lewis and Clark expedition, also an author, born in 1771. Anthony Eden, he was Sir Anthony Eden at the end of the day, the English soldier, politician, Prime Minister of the UK, born in 1897. Weegee, the Ukrainian-American photographer and journalist, was born in 1899. Banker and businessman David Rockefeller, born in 1915. Director and producer Irvin Allen was born in 1916. George H.W. Bush, 41st president of the US, was born in 24, and 1928 saw the birth of singer-songwriter and actor Vic Damone. German-Dutch diarist, victim of the Holocaust, Anne Frank, was born in 1929. Actor and singer Jim Nabors, born in 30. Novelist Rona Jaffe, born in 31. Sportscaster, don't get him in a bunch, Marv. Marv Albert was born, sorry, had to, can't help myself, 1941. Pianist and composer Chick Corea was born in 1941. We have Maria from Sesame Street. She's Puerto Rican. Sonia Manzano was born in 1950. Then we have country music singer-songwriter Junior Brown, born in 52. Actor, director and producer Timothy Busfield was born in 57. Hideki Matsui, Japanese baseball player, was born in 74. So if it is your birthday today, happy birthday to you. Enjoy your day and have a great time. 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There's more online at travismartinplumbing.com or on the phone at 831-461-4300. The only thing that is going on right now as far as traffic is concerned is the fact that the CHP is providing traffic control at High Street, because it is the UCSC graduation, which probably doesn't get underway until 10. But of course, there's a lot of people going to be going up to campus, so you can anticipate delays as far as that is concerned. And travellers on Highway 9 will encounter daytime traffic control Monday through Friday at multiple locations. The Highway 9 Felton Pedestrian Safety Improvement Project is constructing a sidewalk and bikeable shoulder on the southbound side of Highway 9 between the San Lorenzo Valley Schools complex and downtown Felton. Continues with daytime and overnight traffic control. Motorists are encouraged to allow extra time for their commute, consider the alternate routes when possible, and remain alert while travelling through the work zone. Caltrans thanks the public for its patience and cooperation. While these necessary emergency repairs are completed, the Highway 9 San Lorenzo River and Kings Creek Bridge replacement project is taking place north of Boulder Creek and involves the full replacement of these bridges for the safety of the travelling public. Also, a note to remember, Murray Street Bridge is now closed until September. It is closed in both directions, and I was looking at some comments from a friend of mine there who has a business in the area, and she said she thinks that the signposting is not sufficient. So there will be delays in that area as well, so just keep your eyes open for that. And let's see, weather forecast. Well, you heard Rocky a little bit ago talking about huge waves, man. They're big, they're thunderous, and they're strong.
please stay out of the water. Just give it a break for a couple of days until things calm down a bit. Temperature-wise, yeah, it was foggy down there, but that'll clear soon enough and it'll be in the 80s coast side. But we're looking at 94 in our area. Clear, sunny and clear overnight to 55. On Saturday, 90 degrees. Saturday night, 55 and clear. Sunday, 88 and sunny. Sunday night, mostly clear. Sunny and 90 on Monday and sunny at 91 is going to be on Tuesday. So just look out for that. Now, don't forget, tickets are now on sale on our website, kbcz.org, for the KBCZ Music Fest of 2026. This is taking place Saturday, August 29th, from 2 to 7:30 p.m. at Garahan Park. You'll be able to park just across the street from them. There were over 60 submissions from local and out-of-state bands, and these are the ones that were chosen. The headliners will be local mountain favorite, and indeed they are great, the Coffis Brothers. They have 6 albums and more than 1,000 shows under their belt. They're just great. They've been sharing the stage since they were kids. So when I first met them was when they were singing Beatles songs at the Felton Farmers Market. So great that they're doing so well and that they're headlining. Also at the event is going to be Trestles. They're a surf psych outfit. Good music. Really great West Coast garage rock tradition. Doing a good stuff there. Trestles. We also have Squid Row Orchestra, a new 9-piece dance jam band. I like those words there. Should be good. They have classics of blues, soul and disco idioms with a modern energy. And then opening the show will be, said carefully by Rosemary, the Mother Corn Shuckers. This is Beergrass, a mix of country, bluegrass, rock and roll and jam band music. So get tickets. If you get them in advance, they're only $15 for 4 bands, and there'll be food vendors and games for kids and all of that stuff. But yeah, or 20 at the door, kids 5 in advance or 10 at the door, and under 5 are free, and you will be able to park across the street, which I think is just absolutely super duper. I haven't been to one before, but I am certainly looking to going to this one.

Okay, it is time for the movies. As I said, Howie cannot be with us today, but he will be back with us next week, and we send love, and he'll be better soon. All right, the first one out. It's the one that nobody wanted to go up against. It's Steven Spielberg's Disclosure Day. It is PG-13. It is 2 hours and 25 minutes, ladies and gentlemen. It's got 82% on Rotten Tomatoes. Emily Blunt, Josh O'Connor, Colin Firth, and Coleman Domingo. So this is about extraterrestrials. It is being said that it is a bookend to other movies that he has done about this, notably Close Encounters of the Third Kind. The story was conceived by Spielberg, written by David Koop, who did Jurassic Park and Panic Room. So it has a government black ops group led by Colin Firth, who's Noah Scanlon, against a secret resistance organization headed by Hugo Wakefield, that's Coleman Domingo, and his top agent, Josh O'Connor. The resistance is trying to expose a nearly 80-year cover-up of alien contact that began in Roswell, of course, New Mexico, in 1947. And then you have, apparently, she's getting rave reviews for this, and that would be Emily Blunt. She is a meteorologist called Margaret Fairchild, and she becomes involved when she suddenly starts to spew gibberish on the air, and she becomes a psychic. Meanwhile, there's a possibility of going to World War III right now, and this gives him his filmmaking skills. There's apparently a really great pulse-pounding train sequence, which I'm looking forward to it. And it, quote, sequences of Margaret simply walking through a crowded TV news set have the intricate construction of an old Hollywood musical number. I can't wait to see the film. It's got religious overtones to it, but not in as much as it's pushing religion. It's about aliens. It's about what he thinks about. I'm looking forward to it. I'm seeing it Sunday morning, so I will give you, it's playing in Scotts Valley and in Capitola and in Santa Cruz, and I'm sure in most other places too, because it's got Spielberg's name on it. And when you've got that, well, you're almost certainly guaranteed a winner, and nobody else is going to come out and do a movie and go up against you. So Disclosure Day is going to be the one to beat this weekend, that is for sure. Next up is a film originally called Wo Ji Young. It is rated R. It is 1 hour and 53. This is kung fu, martial arts, action, crime, thriller, psychological thriller, starring Miao Ji, Joe Taslim, and Nu Young. It is not rated. Oh, it is rated. It's R. 1 hour 53. And what happens is kidnappers, ruthless kidnappers, no less, because I think kidnappers are always pretty ruthless, if you ask me. Anyway, they abduct his daughter, and he is furious, as the name of the film will tell you, and he wants her back, and then he meets up with someone else who's also had their family member kidnapped, and it is the two of them going out to save their loved ones, and they beat the you-know-what out of everybody. There are fights, there are punch-ups, there are hitting people with all sorts of implements, there's kicking, there's stomping, but there's a lot of fighting, and these scenes with the hammer are particularly gross. But if you like a violent film, this has got 99% on Rotten Tomatoes for The Furious. So, and if you want to know what I'm talking about as far as the hammer is concerned, you can just watch the trailer and it will tell you exactly where this film is going. And it's gnarly, and it's just really violent. But a lot of these films now, people like films like this. They think that this is the way to go. They say it's a non-stop storm of violence.
So an instant masterpiece. Apparently, that is the Furious. Now, the next one, when I saw the name, I thought, this is not going to be that good. I like it. I want to go see it. I think it's hilarious. It's a comedy. It runs an hour and 32, which is exactly the right amount of time. This is Stop That Train. It is a comedy. There's action. It's RuPaul's Drag Race. So there are two trained stewardesses who are BFFs, and they switch from the dull railway to the luxurious Glamazonian Express. Just that name alone. During a massive storm, they must work with a snooty first-class crew and President Gagwell to prevent disaster in Los Angeles. This stars Brock Hayhoe, Paul Scheer, Simone, and I think you'll find that RuPaul is in it. It's very funny, at least in the most basis way. It's just really hilarious. And it is rated R, and that is appropriate. So Stop That Train. Joel McHale is in it as well. So that runs hour 32. Next up, we have a movie. It's not one that I would go see. It's a horror. It's a mystery. It's a thriller. And it is not rated, but I would say almost certainly this is rated R. It runs for an hour 47. It stars Michael Kelly, Kevin Pollak, and Dennis Haysbert, a name that you all know. So this involves a prisoner that has been there for hundreds of years, and a prisoner vanishes without a trace. So a detective, his name is Frank Morley, he has to go to this prison, and the prison is on the verge of being shut down because it's so decrepit and decaying. And what begins as a very routine investigation that the warden of the prison doesn't want to happen, not at all, it spirals into a dangerous search for answers. You knew that that was going to happen, didn't you? You did know that, of course. And so that's come out. That does not have any rating on Rotten Tomatoes at all. It's called Time of Death. And our last movie this morning is going to be The Tempting Madness, which is a thriller starring Simone Ashley, Austin Stoll, Suraj Sharma, and Mojeen Ari.

in life. So it didn't look absolutely thrilling to me. It is rated R. It runs an hour 32. So those are your movies for this week. But again, PG-13 for Disclosure Day. And I am looking forward. It's very rarely, though, I go see a film on opening weekend. So I am looking forward to going with my friend Joan to going to the movies. All right. It is 18 minutes past the hour of 8 a.m.

0: That's lovely. That's from Jackie DeShannon. I think I've played that a couple of times recently. It's just a beautiful piece of music and very nicely sung indeed. You are listening to Good Morning Monterey Bay right here on Boulder Creek Community Radio, KBCZ 89.3 FM and kbcz.org, streaming worldwide.
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0: So tonight at 6, we have the United States

0: kicking off in the World Cup in their quest against Paraguay. Yesterday, the World Cup got going. And it is, of course, the biggest sporting event that happens in our planet. The kickoff match was between Mexico and South Africa in Mexico City at Estadio Azteca. Millions and millions, hundreds of millions of people watching this. Of course, and many of them, as many as can be, in person. Mexico is the first nation that would have held the World Cup three times. It was in 70 and 86, and it is one of three hosts along with Canada and the United States. And it was quite the exciting match yesterday. There were three red cards were there. If you're a red card, you're leaving. It's goodbye. Thank you for coming to play, but that's the end of that. So it's going to be exciting. There were demonstrations outside of the Estadio Azteca, but they say that it was just a few people. Well, I say a few hundred people actually were there, and they were protesters seeking to get the government's attention for various causes. And the president, Claudia Sheinbaum, said, "Don't worry. Don't panic. Everything is under control." Well, whether that's the case or not, it's hard to say. But that is what is going on. But there are lots and lots of empty seats, which is very embarrassing. This was an image that FIFA hadn't wanted. And don't forget, I'm a fan of soccer, but I'm no fan of FIFA. There were patches of empty seats in stadiums on the very first day of the competition as the consequences of the governing body's controversial World Cup ticketing strategy became immediately apparent at the global television audience. The second game of the tournament, South Korea against Czechoslovakia at Estadio Akron in Guadalajara, offered the starkest evidence of the problem. Empty sections were clearly visible throughout the match, particularly in the VIP areas and sections opposite the main camera. Shakira was there at the beginning for it. I didn't see the performance because, you know, they took away my internet, so obviously we know who they're voting for. But FIFA has spent months and millions trying to prevent this, and the governing body quietly slashed prices across all matches. They returned 70% of their booked hotel rooms in what appeared to be a last-minute effort to fill the seats. And you know what, ladies and gentlemen? It wasn't enough. On the eve of the tournament, as of the day before yesterday, 180,000 tickets remained listed across their official resale portals. 15,000 group stage tickets are still available through the website. And for the match today, more than 4,400 seats were still unsold on official channels, the cheapest priced at $1,120 directly from FIFA. The median resale was above $800, even after a 20% fall in prices over the previous month. And the origins of this sit squarely with FIFA's decision to use variable pricing. This was a model that distinguished from dynamic pricing largely as a matter of semantics. It's the first for the World Cup. Prices for 90 of 104 matches rose by an average of 34% between October of last year and April of this year. So because of that, therefore, the tickets weren't selling. So they're panicking because they're going to have empty seats. And that doesn't look well for FIFA, does it? It looks like they've got, you know, a little bit of jam on their face, as they say. The cheapest standard ticket to the final has reached $5,785. The most expensive seats hit $10,990 before tripling again. Final tickets for the resale at one point were listed close to $33,000. the US, Canada and Mexico, they submitted their original hosting bid. A seat at the final was promised at a maximum of $1,550. The Attorneys General of New York and New Jersey have launched a formal investigation, as well they should, into the pricing practices. They've subpoenaed FIFA. Congress calls for Gianni Infantino. Yeah, he's the head guy here, to appear before Congress a day before the tournament began, i.e. on Wednesday. He defended the pricing by arguing cheaper tickets would have been resold on the black market. The empty seats on day one are the clearest response yet to that argument. They bragged in January that the ticketing site had received over 500 million booking requests. Well, of course, now we see what has happened after all of this. So, well done to FIFA. Congratulations. Aren't you just clever little fellows? Not. Good Lord. Blimey. Okay, now, this is interesting. I'm just getting this. Facebook and other Meta services are experiencing a widespread outage as of right now. And I had noticed that earlier for me. More than 100,000 users are reporting issues, including sudden logouts and unexpected error messengers. That's what I've had too. So thank you so much to Jolene for pointing that out. But yeah, I've had that as well. Interesting that I'm wondering if that's, and it seems to be okay with me now, but it sure as heck wasn't earlier on in the day. So there you go. All right, we are going to do a little bit of competition here because we can.
1: Who's the man? Huh? Who's the man?
2: Come to mama.
3: The man versus the women.
4: She is a woman.
5: I am a woman. I like me.
4: Something which you are not.
6: You know everything because you're a man.
7: He's good.
8: Come on.
7: He's very good.
4: Challenge the women.
9: Throw the switch and let us begin the battle.
4: The battle of the sexes.
10: Let the battle begin.
0: Ding, ding, ding. Okay. I think we've got 8-6, Mr. Bill Wolverton. Good morning. I believe that is the number we are starting off with today. Do you agree with that? Oh, let me see. Oh, you're not there. Let me put you there then. Do we agree with that, Bill?
11: Well, yeah, I agree. I usually just take your word for it, of course.
0: Well, you can take my word for it. I'm a good, honest person. I would not do anything other than tell the truth to you, my dear. All right, well, you're up first.
11: Okay. In 1550, the city of Helsinki, Finland, was founded by King Gustav of Sweden. So, Helsinki is your topic today.
0: Oh, okay, great.
11: Now, I'm going to give you three events. Two of them have happened in that city, but one has not. It's your job to pick the one that has not. So, your choices are the Summer Olympics, the Ice Hockey World Championship, or the World's Fair?
0: Which of those? Summer Olympics.
11: No, they did hold the Summer Olympics. In
0: Yeah.
11: So, the World's Fair has never been there.
0: Okay. All righty. Your discussion this morning, your questions are about moons. When is the Sturgeon Moon? Is it in July, August, or March?
11: The Sturgeon Moon. Good golly. August.
0: No, July.
11: Okay. What is the name of the boulevard that runs north-south in Helsinki that leads you to the Market Square and the harbor? Is that Lonrottenkatu?
0: Oh, this is going to be a good one this morning. Would you run that one by me again, please?
11: Yeah, and you can ask for spelling on these because I can't do a Finnish pronunciation to save my life, I'm sure. Your first choice is Lonrottenkatu. Second choice is Uudenmaankatu. And your third choice is Esplandi. No, wait. Esplanadi.
0: Now, where does this run? Tell me where this road runs again.
11: It's in Helsinki. It runs north-south, and it leads you both to the Market Square and to the harbor.
0: I'll go with Esplanade.
11: Esplanade is correct.
0: Yay!
11: Woo-hoo. With that, I think you should shut the door on me.
0: I just did. Okay, when is the Beaver Moon?
11: Holy cow. Wait, is there a Holy Cow Moon?
0: No, there isn't.
11: Okay, good. All right, what are my choices?
0: February, March, or November for the Beaver Moon.
11: Beaver Moon, February, March, November. I'll say March.
0: It's November.
11: November. Okay, I believe it. All okay. Right. There are 5.5 million people living in Finland. They have a lot of saunas. How many saunas are there in Finland? Are there 250,000 saunas? Are there 1 million saunas? Or are there 3 million saunas?
0: There are 3 million saunas.
11: Yeah, one for every two people. You knew that, huh? That's crazy.
0: But I know that they just live for their saunas.
11: In Helsinki, even the Burger King has a sauna.
0: Oh, that is too funny. You could just go get your burger and go sit in the sauna and sweat it out.
11: Yeah, and you have your Whopper and sweat on it. Yeah.
0: You should take your Whopper with you when you go into a sauna, Bill. I think this is de rigueur.
11: No, I suspect they do.
0: Okay, last one for you this morning is, when is the Egg Moon? Is that February, March, or April?
11: March.
0: April.
11: April. That's my birth month. I should have known. No, I shouldn't.
0: Well, I'm sorry that you got scooped, but it's 10 to 6 this week.
11: Hey, I joined you while you were already into the movies, so I missed what you said about disclosure. What did you say about that?
0: Well, I'm going to see it on Sunday. That's the first thing I'm going to say about it. It looks fantastic. It was his concept, and he didn't write it, but he oversaw the guy that did write it. Emily Blunt is getting huge, huge accolades for this. Colin Firth is in it, Coleman Domingo, Josh O'Connor, and it really is what Spielberg believes about aliens, but it has a touch of religion in it as well. It looks wonderful. It is 2.5 hours. It's PG-13, and Rotten Tomatoes are at 82%.
11: Yeah, it looks good. I think I want to see it too. And after you mentioned the one about the train, I went and watched the trailer. It'll be some sort of punishment of me by someone if I have to go see that movie.
0: I thought it was hilarious. You should watch the trailer of The Furious. My God, that is really outrageous.
11: What's the word, furious?
0: It's called The Furious. Yeah, it's about a man whose daughter is taken and another man whose wife, I believe, is abducted. And they're going to go out and they're going to go get him. And go get him they do. But it's very violent. But I'll tell you, the scenes with the hammer are really something else. I appreciate that it's movie and that it's special effects and all, but it's still something else. I just wanted to know, well, one thing, how is your foot doing?
11: Oh, it's much better. It still hurts me, but I'm walking almost normally now.
0: Okay, good. And of course, it is Gary Shapiro's birthday today.
11: Oh, good for Gary.
0: Yes, so, and then it's World Cup tonight at 6 o'clock.
11: Groovy.
0: And that would be the US versus Portugal.
11: I'm sure I don't get it on my television.
0: Oh, well, your main man has a man bun. Your captain has got a man bun.
11: Ah, shucks, and I'm going to miss it.
0: Perfect. Okay, Bill, well, make sure you have a great weekend. Have you been down to the surf at all to see all these massive waves and everything?
11: No, I heard there were several sea rescues recently, but I haven't witnessed it myself.
0: Yeah, there were. There were definitely a lot. So, good. Well, you have a great weekend, and we will talk again on Monday.
11: Sounds good. Thanks.
0: Thank you very much indeed. That is Bill Wolverton. Bill joins me every Tuesday. And prior to that, and prior to me being on here with you on KBCZ, 89.3 FM and streaming worldwide. Bill and I were broadcasters together for the last 4 years. He's a great guy. He really is a great guy, I have to say. Stellar human being. So I'm so delighted that he is still with me to the extent that he is. I think that that is awesome.
2: Good morning, Monterey.
0: Oh, wait. I thought I took care of that. No, I didn't, did I? Silly me.
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0: It is, let me just get an accurate time, it's 39 minutes past the hour of 8 a.m. and we're going to do this. Why? Because we can. 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Right now, we have on 156 at San Juan Road, there is a traffic hazard and there's a large trash bag in the westbound lane. CHP are en route to that. And CHP is providing traffic control at High Street because it is graduation day at UCSC. So you will find they will be there helping folks get up to graduation up on the hill. So anticipate delays if you do have to go out on to Mission Street. Travellers on Highway 9 will encounter daytime traffic control Monday through Friday at multiple locations. The Highway 9 Felton Pedestrian Safety Improvement Project is constructing a sidewalk and bikeable shoulder on the southbound side of Highway 9 between the San Lorenzo Valley High School's complex and downtown Felton continues with daytime and overnight traffic control. Motorists are encouraged to allow extra time for their commute. Consider alternative routes when possible and remain alert while travelling through the work zone. Caltrans thanks the public for its patience and cooperation with these necessary emergency repairs as they are being completed. The Highway 9 San Lorenzo River and Kings Creek Bridge replacement project is taking place north of Boulder Creek and it involves the full replacement of those bridges for the safety of the travelling public. And your Central Coast weather forecast, it is just going to be a hot day all around. We've got high temperatures now basically through Tuesday, 94 today, not as nearly as hot yesterday as we anticipated, or at least as it was reported. Lows overnight will be clear, 55, 90 degrees on Saturday and sunny, clear overnight and 55. Sunday will be 88 and sunny, clear overnight and 55, high of 90 degrees on Monday and clear overnight, and then 91 degrees on Tuesday. So it is basically very hot, and that's how it is. So look after, make sure your pets have got plenty of water and plenty of shade, certainly. So yesterday I thought, oh, it's going to be a killer day. And of course, I haven't gone through this rotten day with a rotten company, rotten outcome, rotten people. Anyway, I digress. I thought, okay, this is good. I've got my new books from the library. I could do with a good laugh. I'll sit down. But before I do that, I'll get the fan out so that the dog is cool. I don't know if it affected him some way, but he didn't like it. I wasn't a really fierce fan, and it wasn't directly on him. I was just calling the air around. But apparently that wasn't good enough. So we won't be doing that today, will we? Maybe we might make it to, with it being 94, we might make it to Highlands or to Covered Bridge or whatever. I tell you, it was a nice walk too, a short walk, but a nice one. And that's from the library. They've got a nice little nature walk there behind the Felton Library. It's just very sweet, and they've gone to a lot of trouble to include art and a couple of musical instruments you can bash on and have a good time. I mean, obviously for children, but people like myself do tend to get involved with it as well. And so, indeed, that's what it do. But it is a nice walk, and it's also shady, so you don't have to worry too much about that. Wanted to encourage you to look for Bumpy online. Bumpy is a baby rhino and is being cared for under the Sheldrick Trust in Africa. And Bumpy is just too adorable. He has a keeper, and his keeper sleeps in a room in his where Bumpy lives, and he's there. He gets the most exquisite care. I mean, really exquisite care. So if you want to see something super cute, and also he sort of twizzles his ears, which is really just adorable. So there's that. And then there was a terrible accident in Santa Maria yesterday where five people died, five young people, all in their 18s, 19s, 20s. They think that alcohol was involved and high speed was involved. And boy, oh boy, you wish that people would learn, that would just listen to the messages, but I know they don't. And so you just have to keep putting the message out there. And the message out there, as far as the waves are concerned, I'm going to put it out there because Rocky was on an hour and 20 minutes ago. So just a reminder that the local CAL FIRE unit said that they've done five rescues over the past month along the mile of coastline from Yellowbank Beach to Bonny Doon Beach. Two people were rescued from the surf near the keyhole area on Wednesday and taken for treatment. They were sleeping right at the keyhole. They were asleep. The tides come in and they swept out two sleeping patients. So then people go through the keyhole to get to Yellowbank and then they get trapped. So everybody, this is the Sheriff's Office, County Office of Response, Recovery and Resilience, CAL FIRE, CZU, US Santa Cruz, UC Santa Cruz, and the City of Santa Cruz. They are coordinating beach safety outlet efforts. They are deploying electronic message boards. And this is it. Never turn your back on the ocean. Be aware of sneaker waves and changing surf conditions. Obey all posted signs, flags, and official warnings. Understand how to recognize and respond to rip currents. Keep children within arm's reach near the water. Swim near staffed lifeguard towers whenever possible, and avoid climbing on rocks, jetties, and driftwood near the surf zone. The beach hazard statement issued by the National Weather Service was set to expire on Thursday night, but they are now, we're having long periods of swells are expected through the weekend. So you can check safebeachday.com/Santa Cruz County if you want to see what it is. But it's really not that difficult. If you're standing looking out and looking at the beach and you see the great big waves, just keep your distance. Use a telephoto lens if you need to take pictures or the like. Just really keep your distance. I see that the fireworks were mentioned the other day online. I hope that people are not going to be having fireworks. The critters don't like them, and nor do the fire department or law enforcement. And so to celebrate 250 years, as we will be this summer, the Watsonville Airport is going to host their Fire in the Sky on the 4th of July this year. They will have all of the usual activities, first responder aircraft, a kids zone, food vendors, skydive formation, the national anthem, flyovers, and a massive fireworks display, which is also great. The Wheels on at Watsonville Car Show is also going to move to July the 4th to kick off the festivities. There'll be all sorts of vintage and exotic vehicles on display at Specialized Heli's hangar. You know, if you've never been on that, I went on that. God, it was great. I went up to San Francisco and back in a Specialized Heli. It was, what a great day that was. It was great. And that event is courtesy of Central Coast Muscle Cars and Classics in Hollister, and that runs from 11 until 5. So finally, we do have somewhere that's going to have a good fireworks display. I don't know about what Scotts Valley is. They usually do a 4th of July parade. Of course, we have a delightful one that takes place here in Boulder Creek. I've been in it for the past couple of years when I was doing the show Valley Broads with Tina, and it was we had a lot of fun doing that show. I have to admit, it was really a blast, and it would just disappear. It would just go in minutes, and it was actually an hour long show, but it would just disappear in minutes. We had a lot of fun, but I was in it for the past 2 years, and so I will be in it again this year, I hope, if I've been invited. With KBCC, yay, Boulder Creek Community Radio, celebrating 10 years. That is a huge achievement in this business. Really great. I do offer my congratulations to one and all involved, because just even getting a radio station up and going, let alone getting it up and going, having two studios, I get to sit in Studio B here in the mornings, and that's great. I'm happy about that, happy to be here and loving doing the program. That is for sure. Going to give you a little bit of music, and don't forget, we're going to be singing. I want to make sure that you haven't forgotten. And for those of you that don't like it, you can turn it off, you know.

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1: It is 54 minutes past the hour of 8 a.m. Excuse me, this is Good Morning Monterey Bay. I'm Rosie Chalmers with you, Monday through Friday, 5 days a week here on KBCZ, and enjoying it indeed. This story has just popped up, and I don't know terribly much about flag etiquette. I know that when I became a citizen in the United States, I commissioned a dress to be made, which I'm still delighted to say still fits me, and I would wear it, I will wear it on July the 4th. But as many of you know, I'm sure that there is going to be a fight night, a UFC fight at the White House. And apparently critics are arguing that the designs for the ring girls may clash with flag etiquette. Their outfits are red, white, and blue, sequins, flag motifs, and short skirts. And this event is coming up. I don't know when. I'm not a big fan of UFC. The creator behind the looks is costume designer Marina Toybina. And she talked to Maxim magazine and said her aim was to create pieces that honored the energy of the brand and the significance of the 250th anniversary celebration. The goal was to blend strength, athleticism, glamour, and American heritage into a wardrobe language that felt sophisticated, powerful, and unmistakably iconic, she said. Organizers say the design aims to blend sport, spectacle, and celebration. And it has revealed, rather, the reveal has triggered some criticism who say that it's overly flashy or disrespectful. And at the center of some of this criticism is the U.S. Flag Code, which is a guideline for how American flags should be treated. It said the code explicitly says the flag should never be used as wearing apparel, bedding, or drapery. No part of it should ever be used as a costume or athletic uniform. These outfits are stylized interpretations. They're not literally flags. And critics argue that the heavy use of stars and stripes runs counter to the spirit of the guidance. But you can't enforce this by law. It's just merely more the etiquette. So pictures have been spreading quickly. Some commentators described the designs as overly patriotic. Others said that they fit the tone of the spectacle designed to celebrate U.S. identity. They say the outfits are beautiful and patriotic. They have embellished fabrics, asymmetrical skirts, high contrast red, white, and blue styling, and they draw comparisons to superhero costumes and theatrical stage wear. So just thought you'd like to know about that. Okay, has everybody cleared their voice? We are going to sing. And again, I will reiterate, for those of you that don't want to sing and you don't like this song, you are now given full permission to turn off your radios and come back to us on Monday morning. But for those of us that would like to sing, let us do so. Some things in life are bad. They can really make you mad. Other things just make you swear and curse. When you're chewing on life's gristle, don't grumble, give a whistle.

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Be cool. Go US today at 6 o'clock in the World Cup. We'll see you on Monday. 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

apocalypse much too late. He was never home. 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

Mindy, and you're listening to KBCZ, Boulder Creek Community Radio. 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What are we going to play next?

up that morning. Several people lost their lives and the arcade building burned down. What a morning, nothing.

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spring's back, which means that it's the perfect time to check out the night skies and also telemetric transmission. 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

Hey there, this is Enrico Bermano inviting you to set your alarm for 2 p.m. till 4 p.m. on Thursdays for a little mountain grass, a little bluegrass, a little stuff recorded right at a festival, a lot of live recordings. Enjoy. We'll see you then. Bye.

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blessed is the pipe that is always light in the house of Jah Rastafari. Blessed is the weed of the ganja seed that keeps bridging the ganja greed.

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Howdy, your Mountain Mama here. Do you know who wrote the El Paso trilogy? How little was little Jimmy Dickens? Which movie cowboy could call a mean square dance? Who sang a murder ballad to his kid as a lullaby? Find out the answers to these and other questions on Three Chords and the Truth, 10 a.m. to high noon every Wednesday on KBCZ.

daddy left home. He left me and my mama to go it all alone. 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

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From the skyline to the sea, this is Tell, and you're listening to Fourscore Lightnings every Friday from noon to 2. Jazz, folk, and beyond. Today we're listening to bossa nova, cool jazz, chamber folk, and more.

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From the skyline to the sea, this is Tell, and you're listening to Four Score Lightnings every Friday from noon to two. That last song you heard was from the wonderful Chet Baker and Stan Getz together live for that almost 18-minute song. That was from 1958, The Things You Are. All the Things You Are, and that was not released until 1997. So relatively new release, but recorded in the 50s in California. Before that, we had Hector Costita with Phil Knight off his album 1981, also released in that year. That's some nice samba jazz for you. We're going to be continuing with Bossa Nova here. But first, let's do some traffic and weather. 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There's more online at travismartinplumbing.com, or the phone number is 831-461-4300. Travelers on Highway 9 will encounter daytime traffic control Monday through Friday at multiple locations. The Highway 9 Felton Pedestrian Safety Improvements Project is constructing a sidewalk and bikeable shoulder on the southbound side of Highway 9 between the San Lorenzo Valley Schools Complex and downtown Felton, and will continue with daytime and overnight traffic control. Motorists are encouraged to allow extra time for their commute, consider alternate routes when possible, and remain alert while traveling through the work zone. Caltrain thanks the public for its patience and cooperation while these necessary emergency repairs are completed. And lastly, the Highway 9 San Lorenzo River and Kings Creek Bridge replacement project is taking place north of Boulder Creek and involves the full replacement of these bridges for the safety of the traveling public. All right. Right now on Highway 9, there's some traffic in between Redwood Grove and Forest Springs, and in between Forest Springs and Boulder Creek both ways, some stopped and slowed down traffic around Brookdale Lodge and Brookdale. It's southbound. There's some slowdown, but clears back up once you get out of Brookdale and are into Ben Lomond and into Felton. Highway 17 looks like there's some stopped and slowed down traffic southbound in Los Gatos right now, all the way into Lexington Hills. And then it clears back up once you hit Lexington Hills and go into Scotts Valley all the way. Looks like there is also some stopped and slowed down traffic in Santa Cruz. Looks pretty gnarly right now. In that Mission Street area, there's completely stopped traffic both ways, and southbound going into Capitola, slow down all the way until you reach Capitola, and then it clears back up. Southbound, northbound, looking like it starts at La Selva Beach, going up into Aptos, stop traffic in Rio Del Mar, northbound, and clears back up once you hit Aptos, northbound. Coast on Highway 1 is looking pretty good, and currently 82 degrees right now in Boulder Creek. A balmy 89 is the high today. A low of 55 tonight.

and a high of 84 tomorrow Saturday, 82 Sunday, and 84 Monday in Boulder Creek. And in Scotts Valley, it is currently 70 with a high of 80 today, the same low of 55 tonight, and a high of 78 tomorrow, 76 on Sunday, and 78 on Monday. So nice and sunny in the San Lorenzo Valley right now. And in Santa Cruz, it is also 70 degrees with that high of 78 today. There's a coastal flood advisory that's going to be in effect from June 13th, so tomorrow at 7 p.m. until June 16th. So that's Monday night at 3 a.m. So make sure that you are kind of staying away from the tides right now, and allow extra time as some roads may be closed if you are traveling. Do not drive around barricades or through water of unknown depth, and take the necessary actions to protect flood-prone property right now. It's going to just be along the Pacific Coast beaches, and it is up to 2 feet of inundation above ground level. And there's also that beach hazard statement, which is in effect from June 14th to June 17th. And, you know, there has been some unfortunate and tragic incidences, so really be careful along the beach right now. There's high tide flooding of lots, parks, and roads, and road closures are to be expected. So really dangerous swimming and surfing conditions right now. And just stay off the jetties, piers, and rocks and other waterside infrastructure, and remain out of the water to avoid hazardous surf. And never turn your back on the ocean. All right. Let's get back to the music here with some bossa nova. I'm going to hit you with Arthur Varocai. And this is KBCZ 89.3 FM, Boulder Creek Community Radio Station.

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From the skyline to the sea, this is Tell, and you're listening to Fourscore Lightning's Jazz, Folk, and Beyond every Friday from noon to 2. That last song you just heard was from Stan Getz. That was the wonderful E Preciso Perdoar. And before that, we had Tudo o que você podia ser from Milton Nascimento. That was from his Club de Esquina album with Lo Borges, and one of my favorite bossa nova albums, MPB albums of all time. For those of you who don't know what MPB is, that's short for Música Popular Brasileira, and that was formed in the mid-1960s. And kind of a modernized version of bossa nova and samba, and taking influences from a lot of different popular music and the increasing popularity of rock at the time. So he was pioneering in that regard, and that album in particular, Club da Esquina, that was an amazing future forward album right there. Before that, we had Gal Costa with Me de Mana, and before that, Desalento from Chico Barque, and that was from his renowned album Construction from 1971. Wonderful samba album that I completely recommend listening to the whole thing. And before that, we had Cartel Postal from Evina, off her Baroque Pop MPB album of the same name from 1971. And before that, we had the wonderful Na Boca do Sol by Arthur Vorokai from his self-titled album from 1972, In the Mouth of the Sun. Great summer samba jazz classics for you today. We're going to do some community announcements and then get back to the music with some chamber folk, and then back to the jazz a little later. Redwood Music Teen Camp is starting in 2 days, June 14th to the 20th in Aptos, California. It's a 7-day residential program, beautiful outdoor setting, outstanding teachers, a supportive environment, singing, dancing, movies, crafts, and scholarships are available. Someone said, my kid loved camp and it really reignited their enthusiasm for playing music with other people. So details, photos, and videos, if you're interested, are at communitymusicschool.org. There's also, for high school students, Marine Mammal Scientist in Training Program. You can join COA Scientists for an intensive hands-on week-long day course. Students will have the opportunity to engage with world-leading researchers, experience near-college-level curriculum, and learn about field/lab technologies. And, of course, observe marine mammals in their habitats. So this day camp runs from 9 a.m. to 4 p.m. and has 2 week options available. Week 1 from June 15th to the 19th, and week 2 from July 27th to the 31st. So if you want more information, you can visit California Ocean Alliance, California CA Ocean Alliance .org. Sorry, got those letters all mixed up. It's just CA Ocean Alliance .org if you're interested in learning more. We also got the KBCZ Music Fest happening soon. This summer, it's the 8th annual Music Fest this year, and it will be on Saturday, August 29th from 2 p.m. to 7:30 p.m. at Garahan Park in Boulder Creek. It's about 2.5 miles north of town, and we are proud to announce our lineup. We received over 60 submissions from local and out-of-state bands, and these are the ones we chose. Headlining will be the local mountain favorite, the Kaufis Brothers, and with we also got Trestles, we got Squid Row Orchestra, and we got, opening the show, the Mother Corn Shuckers. So, come on down to Garahan Park on Saturday, August 29th, and you can be there. Yeah, KBCZ will be celebrating our 10-year anniversary this year, too, so really exciting stuff.
And also, just a PSA joint statement from Bay Area County supervisors and community leaders reaffirming support for our immigrant communities in advance at the FIFA World Cup. As we welcome the world to the Bay Area for the 2026 FIFA World Cup, we want to send a clear message: everyone belongs here. To every visitor, every fan, and every family who calls this region home, you are welcome here. We are proud to stand together in the spirit of inclusion, respect, and community as we welcome the world to the Bay Area. Also want to say that this coming Wednesday, June 17th, Corazon de Leon, located at 9217 Highway 9 in Ben Lomond, will donate 10% of the day sales to the San Lorenzo Valley Museum. So if you're interested in having some delicious Mexican food, June 17th, that's going to be at Corazon de Leon, located at 9217 Highway 9. Lastly, I just want to say there's a wonderful show happening at the Kumbwa on Monday night at 7 p.m. Doors open at 6. June 15th, it's Jason Marsalis Quartet. His own playing is really unique. He draws from a wide range of influences, performing original music as well as hidden gems in the jazz, canon, and beyond. Marsalis's knack for selecting compositions that cover a wide range of moods, rhythms, and emotions engages the audience and offers surprises around every turn. So if you're interested in some cool, hidden gem, unique kind of jazz performing, you can buy tickets at kumbwajazz.org for Monday. All right, let's get back to the music here. We're going to continue to play. Let's play some chamber folk before we get back into the jazz. 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

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From the skyline to the sea, this is Tell, and you're listening to Four Score Lightnings every Friday from noon to two. We got jazz, folk, and beyond. That last song you heard was

And kind of just reflects on her childhood. She grew up in the Sierra Nevada foothills, and she was taught by her sister about astronomy and the stars, her sister, the astrophysicist. And yeah, wonderful, wonderful person and song, and huge fan. And I wanted to play that because my sister's visiting for the first time next week. So that will be wonderful. And I will be gone, but the week after that, I will be back again. And before that, we started off the set with Greens of June from Neko Case, Katie Lang, and Laura Veers, all collaborating together for their album from 2016, released in mid-June. And yeah, we'll do some quick traffic and weather and then get back to the jazz. 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Or the phone number is 831-461-4300. Travelers on Highway 9 will encounter daytime traffic control Monday through Friday at multiple locations. The Highway 9 Felton Pedestrian Safety Improvements Project is constructing a sidewalk and bikeable shoulder on the southbound side of Highway 9 between the San Lorenzo Valley Schools Complex and downtown Felton, and will continue with daytime and overnight traffic control. Motorists are encouraged to allow extra time for their commute, consider alternate routes when possible, and remain alert while traveling through the work zone. Caltrain thanks the public for its patience and cooperation while these necessary emergency repairs are completed. The Highway 9 San Lorenzo River and Kings Creek Bridge replacement project is taking place north of Boulder Creek and involves the full replacement of these bridges for the safety of the traveling public. Right now, on Highway 9, it's looking like there's some traffic in between Redwood Grove and Forest Springs. Slow down both ways, and in between Forest Springs and Boulder Creek. So if you're heading north of Boulder Creek, experience some stopped traffic and slow down until you get to San Lorenzo Park, and then it clears kind of back up there. And then around Brookdale right now, there's some slow down both ways and clears back up once you hit Ben Lomond and go all the way down into Felton. It's clear and easy going until you reach that Mission Street area in Santa Cruz. As we all know, it's stopped traffic usually at this time of day. And pretty bad traffic along the one southbound from Santa Cruz into Capitola. Once you hit Capitola, though, it is all clear, and you can continue with your easygoing, not so bad traffic from Capitola down into Aptos, Rio Del Mar, La Selva Beach. Northbound on the ones, looking like Aptos is where it's the slowest right now. Starts at Rio Del Mar, some stop traffic, and then goes into Aptos slow. And then in between Aptos and Soquel is when it clears back up northbound. Along the coast is looking good, and Highway 17, just southbound in Los Gatos, in that area coming down from San Jose and into Los Gatos, is slowed right now. But once you hit Lexington Hills, it's cleared back up for you. Right now in Boulder Creek, it is currently 82 degrees with a high of 89 today, and very sunny for the San Lorenzo Valley this week. A low of 55 tonight and a high of 84 tomorrow, Saturday, 82 Sunday, and 84 again on Monday. And in Scotts Valley, it is currently 74 degrees. Wow, an 8-degree difference in Scotts Valley with a high of 80 right now and a low of 55 tonight. A high of 78 on Saturday, 76 on Sunday, and 78 on Monday. Just nice and sunny in the SLV. And 73 right now in Santa Cruz with a high of 75. And tomorrow, a high of 76 and 74 on Sunday. We do have some beach hazard statement and coastal flood advisory. So the coastal flood advisory is going to be in effect from June 13th tomorrow at 7 p.m. until June 16th at 3 a.m. So Saturday Saturday night to early Monday night is when that's going to be happening. And just to let you know that that is on Pacific Coast beaches. It's a high tide

widespread flooding of lots, parks, and roads, with only isolated road closures expected, and dangerous swimming and surfing conditions and localized beach erosion can be expected. So sneaker waves can sweep across the shoreline without warning, pulling people into the sea from rocks, jetties, and beaches. So stay off those jetties and those rocks right now, especially with the beach hazard statement, which is going to be in effect on Saturday night, Sunday night, June 14th at 3 a.m. until June 17th at 3 a.m. So just don't turn your back on the waves right now. All right, let's get back to the jazz. I'm going to play some Herb Ellis. And this is KBCZ 89.3 FM, Boulder Creek Community Radio.

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planning to stay. 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

street. I go, I go, I go, I go, I go, I go, I go, I go, I go, lover. I go, I lover. I go, I lover. I go, I want love the day. Love came from the planning, a planning, a planning, a planning, a planning. Today they came from the old, old, little, little, little, green dolphin. And street and supply, the setting, the setting, the setting, do the bit, the bubble, do the do boom, the setting, the setting, the setting, the nice beyond forgetting, do the do, buckle, do the do the do the do the do the do the do the do the do the do the do the do these moments apart, do do do do do do do do do do do do do do do tiny, a tiny, tiny, a tiny, a tiny, and memories live right here. In my heart, super bungle,

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From the skyline to the sea, this is Tell, and you're listening to Fourscore Lightnings every Friday from noon to two. We had jazz, folk, and beyond today. That last song you heard was from Mark Murphy, his rendition live on Green Dolphin Street. That was from 2004. Off his Bop for Miles album. Before that, we had Puzzle, Ao Vivo, from Victor Assis Brazil, from his self-titled album that was also live from 1974. And we had Willow Weep for Me before that from Herb Ellis. And I just want to list the rest of the amazing lineup we have here at KBCZ every Friday. After this, from 2 to 4, we got Clover Crimson coming in for her wonderful Golden Hour. After that, we got the Swing Shift Show with Mountain Mama, her Drive Time Show from 4 to 6. And then we have the Reggae Soul Power Hour with Big Bri from 6 to 7. After that, the No Vocal Show, All Instrumentals with Darren Lee from 7 to 9. And from 9 to 11, Metal from the Mountains with the Aussie Freak of Boulder Creek. All right, I'm going to leave you off with some Mary Lou Williams and Happy Friday.

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It is KBCZ 89.3 FM, Boulder Creek Community Radio. I'm Clover Crimson. This is the Golden Hour. And that means it's time for 2 hours of the finest oldies from the 50s and 60s, doo-wop to Baroque pop, and everything in between. And today, well, wonder of wonders, glory of glories, it's another theme. Yeah. We started off with the Beach Boys, Amusement Parks, USA. I know, not their most popular song, but you gotta love it. And you know who's doing that that carnival barker in the background? Hal Blaine. That's right. Hal Blaine from the Wrecking Crew, session musician. You know, that Hal Blaine. After that, California Sun, done by Annette Funicello, originally by the all-around terrible human Joe Jones in 1960, made famous by the Rivieras, the Ramones, and of course, those boardwalk ads of times gone by. Freddie Cannon with Palisades Park, and Glenda Collins, I Lost My Heart at the Fairground, 1963. And yeah, you know, who amongst us hasn't had that moment where you lock eyes with a carny across the midway and think, yeah, it could happen. No? Just me? All right. Well, today is not only a beautiful, sunny June day, it is also the day before the night where they show the Lost Boys for free at the Boardwalk as part of Free Movies on the Beach. That is happening tonight at sometime or other. Let's see. All the Free Movies on the Beach happen Friday nights at 9 p.m., June 12th. That's tonight. Through August 7th, with the exception of July 3rd. It's on the beach in front of the colonnade. Admission is free. Bring your family, bring your friends, come join the fun. And today, tonight, you can meet and greet the actor behind Alan Frog. That's the Frog brother that is still around. That is happening from 5 to 8 at The Walk. And there's actually a pretty great picture of him here at Atlanta's Fantasy World with the owner sleeping there like they do, just like in the movie. So that's going on. And this next one is, if everybody go, have a good time, get there early. It's going to be crowded. It's going to be loud. And keep an eye out for those weirdos. Okay, guys? This one's going out to you.

This is Clover Crimson breaking in with an important bulletin. Please stop texting, calling, and banging on the door. Corey Feldman is alive. It's Corey Haim that's dead. KBCZ, Young Rascals, groovin'.

Oh yeah, Julie London with the June song off of 1956's Calendar Girl, Memphis in June. Now that's probably the only song that I'm going to play that's not, carnival, beachside, seaside adjacent.

look at what's going on with the weather. Short version, it's hot. Right now, 85 degrees in Boulder Creek, looking at a high of 89. 76 in Scotts Valley with a high of 80. I was just there. I think it's probably hotter. And 76 degrees in Santa Cruz, but we're looking at a high of 75, so I don't know what that's about. All right, overnight lows are going to be in the mid-50s tonight and basically for the foreseeable future. Really nice time to hang out outside and watch a movie, whether you're going to be in the teeming, heaving throngs out at the boardwalk on the beach watching The Lost Boys, or if you're just going to be out on your own deck in your own yard, stargazing, having something cool, hanging out with somebody hot. That's what I'm planning to do. Let's see. Saturday, high of 84. Sunday, high of 82 here in Boulder Creek. Looks like we're basically going to have highs in the mid-80s with overnight lows in the mid-50s for the foreseeable future. Now, there have been a lot of beach hazard statements in effect. It's pretty much constant beach hazards and coastal flood advisories in effect. We've got a beach hazard statement coming up in effect from June 14th to June 17th, and I just want everybody to be safe. A lot of people, if you've been in the groups and have been watching the news lately, a lot of people had a really bad time this past week, so I'm going to read this. Beach hazard, coastal hazard message from the National Weather Service. Coastal flood advisory is in effect from 7 p.m. Saturday to 3 a.m. Tuesday, and the beach hazard statement is in effect from 3 a.m. Sunday through 3 a.m. Wednesday. For the coastal flood advisory, up to 2 feet of inundation above ground level is possible in low-lying areas near shorelines and tidal waterways. For the beach hazard statement, increased risk of sneaker waves and strong rip currents expected. This is all Pacific Coast beaches. And so we could be seeing high tide flooding of lots, parks, and roads with only isolated road closures expected. Probably not road closures, but dangerous swimming and surfing conditions and localized beach erosion can be expected. Sneaker waves can sweep across the shoreline without warning, pulling people into the sea from rocks, jetties, and beaches. Stay off of jetties, piers, rocks, and other waterside infrastructure. Remain out of the water and never turn your back on the ocean. And I'm going to tell you, every single person who had a really bad time this past week thought, probably, I'm not going to assume, but they thought, well, I'm going to go check out these crazy coastal stuff. I'm talking to you, family. So just don't do it. There's lots of other things to do. There's lots of beautiful places to be that aren't going to make you not have the day that you want to be having, and the day that you deserve. All right, let's get back into the music. This next one, let's listen to it. And I'm really excited about this one. I found this one yesterday. This is somebody you probably know, but not a song that you might recognize him in. Here it is on KBCZ.

0: All right, Vernon Green and the Medallions, Magic Mountain here on KBCZ 89.3 FM. You are listening to The Golden Hour. It's the greatest show on earth. I'm Clover Crimson, and let's see, that was a set more in keeping with kind of the sideshow side of things, maybe. We started off with The Skeleton and the Roundabout by a band called The Idle Race from 1968, and that is that's Jeff Lynne. Before he joined ELO, Jeff Lynne wrote, sang, and produced Beatles-esque psych pop, is what it says on the tin, with The Idle Race. And that single, in case you didn't catch, it was a story song, is about a roundabout operator who is not making any money, so he's just thin as N Skellington. And he looks so much like a skeleton that the ghost train is like, oh my God, you got to come and work for us over here on the ghost train. But then they pay him so well that he gets too fat and he can't be a skeleton anymore and he has to go back to the roundabout. You know, people used to write stories. After that, 1974, I know a little late for me, but I can't not play it. Blue Magic Sideshow, fantastic soul music. Roller Coaster by Janie Grant. The Beach Boys, all Beach Boys songs automatically are on the beach side. Just, I don't make the rules. Don't Worry Baby and Diane Ray. Please Don't Talk to the Lifeguard. And I will also say, please don't go out and pretend to drown so that you can meet the hot lifeguard. There are way better ways to do it. Yeah. So Don't Worry Baby, right? I know that I talk about this all the time and everybody's getting sick of it, but, just kidding. Don't Worry Baby, right? Brian Wilson wrote it with Ronnie Spector in mind, but Phil Spector wouldn't let her record it because Brian Wilson was so obsessed with Be My Baby and Ronnie Spector and the Ronettes in general. And Phil said, well, only I get to be obsessive about Ronnie Spector. So anyway, they didn't record it. The Beach Boys recorded it. It's beautiful. Well, Ronnie did record it in 1999 and Brian Wilson got to hear it and Phil Spector died of COVID in prison. So sometimes there's justice. Sleep tight, everybody. All right, what's going on with traffic? Let's find out right now. 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There's more online at travismartinplumbing.com or the phone number is 831-461-4300. So let's see. Right now on Highway 9, which I did just drive, I drove from Boulder Creek to Scotts Valley and back, seemed all right. None of the one-way traffic control happening on the weekend south of Boulder Creek. Of course, north of Boulder Creek, we do still have those two bridge projects, the San Lorenzo River and Kings Creek bridge replacement projects taking place north of Boulder Creek. And that involves the full replacement of those bridges. So that one-way traffic is just sort of continuing for the foreseeable. Nothing else really to report here on this Friday afternoon on Highway 9. Highway 17 looks like a little bit more traffic than normal heading out of town. Particularly heavy past Vasona Lake and Lark Avenue, as per usual. And there's also traffic in the northbound lanes headed into San Jose as you approach Blossom Hill. All right, out at the coast, everything looks beautiful from Pescadero down through Swanton and Davenport. I still see that fake town of Gordola is on the map. I really need to keep telling them about that until they remove it. The ghost town. Look it up, I'm right. Highway 1 heading into Santa Cruz, a little bit heavier traffic than normal, but nothing that you wouldn't expect on a gorgeous June afternoon as people head into town. Heavy traffic around the Fish Hook heading out of town, and real heavy traffic just honestly going through Capitola and SoCal. Lets up a little bit as you head into Aptos. You heard me. And also, there's in the northbound lanes in Aptos, there's also traffic. Traffic in both directions there. So just give yourself a little bit of extra time, as you always do, because you just want to chill, right? We just want to be grooving. We just want to be hanging out. And, you know, some of this traffic might be people heading out to, I've never actually been to a movie at the boardwalk because when I was in middle school and I used to go to places and then it was way too crowded and I would think, you know, I can just do things at home. And now I just kind of do things at home. But anyway, some of that traffic might be people trying to get a parking spot for both their car and their person for tonight's screening of The Lost Boys on the beach right there in Santa Carla. And hey, you know, fun fact, did you know that Big Bri is actually an extra in that movie? It's true. You know, when they're partying around the bonfire, if you look closely, you can see Big Bri doing a keg stand back there. Yep, it's true. All right, up next, Johnny Thunder featuring the Bobettes with Loop de Loop. Do you like roller coasters? I do. You know who doesn't like roller coasters? Stellar J. Do you know who found that out really, really early on in our relationship? More after this. Here's Johnny Thunder.
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I know girls by the pack. There's no one I want there but you.

I mean, yeah, I'll hang out in a beach shack with Elvis, wouldn't you? KBCZ, 89.3 FM, Boulder Creek Community Radio. It is 3 o'clock. That means we are halfway through the golden hour with me, Clover Crimson. And that was, that was Elvis. Before that, Benny Spellman with Fortune Teller. That song written by Alan Toussaint. But operating under a pseudonym of something. I don't remember why. The pseudonym Naomi Neville, first recorded by Benny and then recorded as a couple by a couple other people. Before that, Burl Ives with his version of The Man on the Flying Trapeze from 1958. That song is, of course, way older, but I always like to find one that fits in my 50s and 60s era. And I also always love the chance to play Burl Ives when it's not Christmas. And started off that set with a trio of roller coaster songs, Loop de Loop by Johnny Thunder featuring the Bobettes, Dan Bellock Orchestra from 1952 with the Roller Coaster song, and the always delightful Les Baxter with Roller Coaster. Now, I love roller coasters. I used to love roller coasters more back when I was young and not so creaky. But I'll tell you a quick tale, Boulder creatures. Back in the day when your girl Clover and Stellar J were first courting, we went to Great America because we could get in for free because we'd done a gig and whatever. I mean, I hadn't been there in a long time, but I always loved Top Gun. Top Gun is my favorite roller coaster. And then they changed it to, because I think Paramount didn't own it anymore, so they named it something else. But it's always been Top Gun to me. So there we were with a couple other friends, and Stellar J, he doesn't like upside down coasters. He doesn't like coasters that go upside down, which I understand, but I told him, I said, oh, Top Gun is so great. You know, your legs dangle and it's really smooth. I said, remembering how Top Gun was when I was young, not remembering really quite how it is. So we got in the queue and we got on the ride and we rode the ride with our frail aging bodies, and we got off the ride. He did survive, but he was white as a sheet, and I felt terrible. But he did continue to make poor decisions, like stay with me, marry me, and also I got to take him to Disneyland, where when I told him about Space Mountain, I was like, listen, nothing in this park goes upside down. Please trust me. You're gonna love Space Mountain. And thankfully he did. And the rest is history, folks. So there's no lesson here. I'm just telling you a cute little story. And also, man, Space Mountain is fantastic. All right. So for those of you who are not headed to the boardwalk this weekend, what's going on? What is happening on our little clipboard? Let's see. The California Ocean Alliance is presenting Marine Mammal Scientist in Training Program. You know, the clipboard was over part of this, so I thought it said Marine Mammal in Training Program, which is something I would definitely be interested in. This is for high school students. Join the California Ocean Alliance scientists for an intensive, hands-on, week-long day course. Week one is June 15th to 19th, so it starts this coming week. And then the next week is July 27th to 31st. Visit research labs, learn to use real equipment, go whale watching in Monterey Bay, work on mock research proposals. Those are research proposals where you go, oh, really great data. more questions are available at caoceanalliance.org. So that sounds fun. It's only for high school students, so I can't do it, but maybe you can. We've also got, let's see, that's already passed. That's in the past because time continues to be linear. And hey, if you're ever interested in getting an event on the clipboard here, and also, if you give us two flyers, we can put one on the clipboard and then we can tell everybody in the community about your event, your show, your grand opening, say, or something like this. Let's see, this coming Wednesday, June 17th, Corazon de Leon, which is the new place that is where
La Cosa Nostra used to be, will donate 10% of the day's sales to the San Lorenzo Valley Museum. We love the museum. So that is all day Wednesday, June 17th. Also, Friday, June 19th. Mark your calendars. I'll tell you about it next week, I suppose, also. But they're having a contra dance at Park Hall. Music by Against the Grain, caller Cheryl Grobard. Friday, June 19th, 7 to 9:30, doors at 6:45. This is happening at the Park Hall Community Center. 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This is an alcohol-free event. So contra dance, you know, it's called dance. It's fun. I don't do things where I touch people or go places anymore, but I did used to love doing contra dance and all kinds of dances, and I still do. You just don't know where I'm doing them, and you can't find me there. All right, let's get back into the music. Here, this next one. This is the Excellence, plural, Excellence, from 1961. With a song Lou Reed covered in 1976, here's the original on KBCZ 89.3 FM, Boulder Creek Community Radio.

Yeah, a little bit of psychedelic sitar head swirling with the super fine Dandelion and Ferris Wheel here on the Golden Hour on KBCZ 89.3 FM, Boulder Creek Community Radio. We are continuing with the greatest show on earth, amusement park, beachside, sideshow, circusy kind of things. On a carousel before that by the Hollies, the Beatles being for the benefit of Mr. Kite, Roy Orbison with Penny Arcade, man, I love that one. The Shirelles had 31 Flavors, Under the Boardwalk by the Drifters, of course, very obvious. Although I do have to say, as a public service announcement here on your local community radio station, I don't think it's probably that romantic of a place anymore. You ever seen It's Always Sunny in Philadelphia? What else did we have in there? Oh, a couple Coney Island songs. Coney Island Sally by the Fifth Estate and Coney Island Baby by the Excellence. That one from 1961 and also done by Lou Reed in 1976. All right, here we are, and it is hot. It's hot outside. I'm just bringing you the breaking news, folks. Right now, 82 degrees in Boulder Creek, according to the National Weather Service. But I'm pretty sure the Moonface thermometer next to my front door, a mile up from town, probably says it's roughly like 120 million degrees. Tonight, going to be mostly clear with lows in the mid-50s, and that's just kind of gonna be what's going on throughout the weekend. We're going to have Saturday and Sunday. We're going to have highs in the mid-80s here in Boulder Creek. In Scotts Valley, it says the highs are going to be more in the high 70s, so who knows, and also out at the coast. If you are going to the free movie on the beach tonight in Santa Cruz, it looks like it's going to be a low of 57 with increasing clouds. Maybe they'll be like cool, spooky, cinematic clouds. You know, one can always hope. You may have noticed that I've just been going into the weather without even telling you who the underwriter is. That's because we don't have an underwriter for the weather yet. And I mean, come on, guys. 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Or if you happen to have an event, business, or service that you want to get the word out about, you can buy underwriter spots. And those are spots where I will say, this KBCZ Weather Report is brought to you by the 15th Annual Egg Salad Eating Contest, and then everybody will know about your Egg Salad Eating Contest, and we get some money, and you feel good, and everybody feels great, and full of egg salad. 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You should just do it. Also, because I am reading the weather, I do want to make sure I remind you about any beach hazard statements that are in effect. We've got a beach hazard in effect from 3 a.m. Sunday through 3 a.m. Wednesday. We also have a coastal flood advisory in effect from 7 p.m. Saturday to 3 a.m. Tuesday. This is for all Pacific Coast beaches, and for the flood advisory, that means that there could be inundation above ground level in low-lying areas near shorelines and tidal waterways, and for the beach hazard statement, increased risk of sneaker waves and strong rip currents expected. That means definitely stay out of the water, and also stay off of jetties, piers, rocks, and other waterside infrastructure. If you think you're safe on a cliff, unfortunately, sometimes you're not. So
And also, one of my favorite things, I'm probably going to get a bumper sticker made out of it, never turn your back on the ocean. So that's just something you need to be aware of, whether you are a tourist visiting our fair lands or somebody who has lived here your entire life and thinks that this doesn't apply to you. It totally does. And that has been your community radio public service announcement. What's next? All right, we got a few tickets left. I had a funnel cake. I want to go have some clam chowder in a bread bowl. But first, let's take another ride on the Ferris wheel with the Everly Brothers on KBCZ.

Yeah, I know. You're welcome. Now you can sing that song for the whole rest of the week. All right, the Trashmen with Surfin' Bird here on the Golden Hour on KBCZ 89.3 FM. Realized I didn't play that song last week for my Cramps tribute show, and also, it's just so good. So, yeah, that's all I need, guys. I just need good music. Had a trio of classic surf music there, the Surfaris with Wipeout, and Dick Dale with Miser Lou. All right, before that, Carole King, of all people, with 1959's Queen of the Beach, one of a few early singles she recorded that just didn't quite make a splash. You can't see my Fozzie Bear face, but I'm making one. All right, Beach Girl, also by The Valiants. That's from something I have called Surfin' the Great Lakes, K-Bank Studio Surfsides of the 1960s. Compilations, they're my bread and butter. They're my cinnamon sugar. Also, Martin Denny with the Carousel Waltz from 1960. That's the Carousel Waltz from the Broadway show Carousel. I was going to play June is Busting Out All Over, since it is, in fact, doing same. But as much as I love that deeply problematic show and movie, turns out the June is Busting Out All Over that I had was kind of like lame. I don't know if I wanted the original Broadway cast, but I had the movie version, or the opposite thing. But anyway, Martin Denny is always good. And started off that set with the Everly Brothers, The Ferris Wheel from 1964. Well, I have been having a great time at the Seaside Amusements with you today. Got a couple more to play for you, and then I think I gotta go rest in the shade, maybe jump on the cave train and just kind of get out of this heat. But stay tuned, because for the rest of your Friday afternoon and evening, we've got coming right up, folks. Hurry. And see the Swing Shift. Well, actually, just listen to it. Hey, can I do that again? Line? Got it. Listen to The Swing Shift with Mountain Mama, your drive time show from 4 to 6 p.m. Big band and swing music to get you home safe and keep you cool with some hot licks. Reggae Soul Power Hour. After that, that's right, the Treetop Lover. He's tall. He's got big, branchy arms. They're scratchy, but the hugs, they're full of genuine soul and love. That's from 6 to 7, the Reggae Soul Power Hour, hosted by Big Bri. After that, their songs, they don't have words, it's no vocals, with DJ Darren Lee from 7 to 9 p.m. and rounding out an extra gaff, an extra just a couple more bits, you can see the Aussie Freak of Boulder Creek. That's right, the Metal from the Mountains show, 9 to 11. He will be a horrible man-eating chicken. That's right, the Aussie Freak of Boulder Creek, Metal from the Mountains. All right, I got a couple more songs for you. I'm obviously not going to get out of here without playing another Beach Boys song. Here it is, like to hear it, here it goes. Surfin' Safari on KBCZ.

Well, all right. That was the shortest set ever because it's actually time for me to skedaddle. Stay tuned next for Mountain Mama and the Swing Shift from 4 to 6, our drive time show. And if you're headed out to the boardwalk, you know, just be careful. Be careful out there, okay? Fill up your water guns with holy water and, you know, just stay away from weirdos, unless, of course, you are the weirdos. All right, next up, we're going to have Jan and Dean with Popsicle, because that's probably what I'm going to go home and eat. Stay safe out there, Boulder creeps. Hydrate or dehydrate. Don't touch Granddad's root beer or double stuff Oreo cookies. And as always, if you can't be careful out there, be clever.

0: going.
1: Oh, man. Hi, this is your mountain mama. I love that song. Yeah, that was the Boswell sisters with the Dorsey brothers doing a Duke Ellington tune. It don't mean a thing if you ain't got that swing. I don't know if you've ever heard that version of it before. Yeah, and Barney Bagard was before that with Sweet Georgia Brown from 1945. 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I'm Mountain Mama, your host, every Friday afternoon for Swing Shift. Yeah, I'm doing big band and swing music from the 30s and 40s, sometimes the 20s even. Thanks for joining me today. And I want to have a shout out to my friend Clover Crimson, who just had a stellar J show. Wonderful golden hour, lots of fun songs celebrating the boardwalk and amusement parks and all the fun things about summer. Made me want to have a chocolate dipped cone from the boardwalk. Yeah, so much fun. All right, well, it made me want to go down there, even though I know it's going to be very busy, but I'm going to have plenty of time to do that with my grandson this summer. He's going to come visit, and we're going to hang out at the boardwalk together. Yeah, we already did that one time last week, so we're planning more. All right, well, thanks for joining me today, and we've got a whole lot more music coming up. One thing I wanted to mention, if you hadn't seen my Facebook post, I've got a couple of songs that are all about being naughty. So calling people out for being naughty. So I'll let you know when those are coming around. What else are we going to do? Well, just in to kind of have a little bit of a segue between Clover's show about all things amusement park. I know it's called The Giant Dipper, but I have a song in the queue by Artie Shaw called The Big Dipper. So this is as close as I get. Hope you enjoy it.

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He keeps picking, picking papers in the park. Tries to keep it clean, set the scene for lovers in the dark. He's a popular fellow, the kids call him Pop. He gets a big hello from nurses and the cops. While he's picking, picking, picking, picking papers all day long, he sings Cheery Beery Bee, his favorite song.

Though his pockets are empty, he still makes his mark.

That was a good one, too. Jan Savitt and his orchestra with the Paper Picker from 1939. And Jan is the guy that I introduced a couple of shows ago, known as the Stokowski of swing. He actually he worked with Leopold Stokowski in his famous orchestra before he started his own big band orchestra, Jan Savitt. Before that was Count Basie and his orchestra, Stop Beating Around the Mulberry Bush from 1938. And Artie Shaw started us off with The Big Dipper. Artie wrote that one and recorded it in 1937. Nice little instrumental there. All right, well, let's do a quick check of the traffic, and then I'll get back to some more fun stuff. 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Located in Boulder Creek and serving Santa Cruz and the surrounding areas, there's more online at travismartinplumbing.com, or the phone number is 831-461-4300. Well, it's a typical Friday afternoon traffic pattern, so there's going to be a few spots I need to tell you about. Highway 9 doesn't look that bad, people. I think the workers have gone home. There is still lingering one-lane reversing traffic controls in effect. Two bridge replacement projects going on north of Boulder Creek. A little slow around those. A little slow around Brookdale, where there's some work being done. But it looks like the light in Felton's not doing too bad right now, where they have been doing some work. On Highway 17, slow up at the top at Los Gatos getting out of town. But once you get out, you can get all the way down into Santa Cruz. And if you're going north, all the way up to Los Gatos, no problem. Highway 1 along the coast also looks great. It's free and clear from San Gregorio all the way down into Davenport and into the west side of Santa Cruz and back. If you are traveling in Santa Cruz on the west side, it's pretty slow in both directions. Slow getting off of 17 to northbound Highway 1 and slow at the juncture of Highway 9 and 1 there as well. If you are headed south from Santa Cruz into, say, Watsonville or beyond, the slowdown in the southbound lane starts in Santa Cruz right after you get off of 17 or merge from from the north area. It's slow to start and gets even slower through Soquel, Capitola, and Aptos. By the time you get to Rio Del Mar, you're out of it going south. And the northbound lanes are free and clear until you get into Santa Cruz. Past Soquel and Capitola, there's a little bit of a slowdown. And that's about it. So far, so good on a Friday afternoon. All right, well, I had a request. Actually, Clover did, and she passed it on to me. So, Catherine, if you're listening, I actually had a Desi Arnaz song. I was thinking Desi, but I had the wrong.

0: 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You're listening to Swing Shift, and I'm Mountain Mama, your host. Yeah, I'm here every Friday afternoon, 4 to 6 p.m., to do the Drive Time Show. And, play some big band and swing music for you from the 40s and 30s and sometimes 20s. Yeah, something different. We always try to do something different around here. And I like to do the old stuff, just like my predecessor in crime today, Clover Crimson. She has a great oldies show as well. And you know what? We had a bunch of ladies on the air. Friday starts off with the girls. Yeah, with Rosemary Chalmers doing her Good Morning Monterey Bay, and she's on the air every day during the week. Yeah, 7 to 9 a.m. every day, Monday through Friday. And then we got DJ Tell doing her Fourscore Lightnings, jazz, funk, and beyond. she plays a lot of old stuff too, some new stuff, but so we try to make it different here at KBCZ. We're a community radio station, and so we don't have to play, any particular set list. We make up our own set list and bring our own music in. It's the beauty of community radio. All right, well, what did we hear? That was Louis Armstrong, of course, and his Savoy Ballroom 5. Save It, Pretty Mama, from 1948. Before Louis, it was Fred Astaire, obviously. There was tap dancing involved in there. No Strings, an Irving Berlin tune that he recorded in 1935, and it was part of the film Top Hat. Talked about that film before, and it's definitely one of the best out of the 30s. If you want to, if you want to see what they looked like in the 30s and how they danced and how they talked, and that's a good one. It was one of the top 10 of the 30s. And before that was a great tune by Ivy Benson and her all-girls band, all ladies in that band. Jealousy was the tune, and it was from 1943. Charlie Barnett and his orchestra did Emperor Jones. That was a Duke Ellington Irving Mills tune from 1937. Clyde McCoy and his Sugar Blues Orchestra did Jazz Me Blues. I just got that CD. It's a radio transcription, and that was a pretty good sound quality for a radio transcription from 1936. And then what did we hear? Doris Day with the George Sarava and his orchestra. There's a Bluebird on Your Windowsill from 1949. Starting us off on that set was Desi Arnaz, perhaps, a request from Catherine. Thanks for the request again, Catherine. If you have a hankering for a particular song, there's plenty of ways to get a hold of me. You can call me here at the radio station if I'm here live. And that number is 831-703-4420. You can also type me a message, Sam Peacock just did. Sam the Ram, go Mountain Mama, he says. So it's working. Go to our website, kbcz.org, and you can message me that way. Or you could do the old-fashioned email. I have a Google account, Gmail. And it's pretty simple. It's a long one, but it's spelled out all one glob, mountainmamakbcz@gmail.com. So if you have a request, hit me up. And otherwise, hi, Sam. Thanks. Thanks for listening. And I did actually get on the mic, not to just yak at you, but to do a weather report. So let's do it. Currently in Boulder Creek, it was a warm day. We're looking for a low tonight of around 56 degrees, high of 90 tomorrow, sunny skies, 87 on Sunday, 89 on Monday, and 90 on Tuesday. So pretty consistent weather around here. Summer's here. Uh-huh. Yeah. All right. So Scotts Valley, looking for a low of 55. 78 tomorrow. A little cooler for you. Sunday, 76. 78 on Monday. A little bit of fog Monday night into Tuesday. And then Tuesday will be 79. And let's have a look at... Oh, my goodness. I've got some hazard statements to read to you for Santa Cruz. Low of 57 tonight, 76 tomorrow, and it's going to be a bit cloudy, 74 and cloudy, too, on Sunday. 76 and mostly sunny. Monday night into Tuesday, some fog, and then Tuesday will be 77. Now, we've got two hazardous weather conditions going on at the same time, a beach hazard statement and a coastal flood advisory. So let me tell you what the beach has. And let me tell you, we've been in a beach hazard statement for a while, and yesterday was wild. Lots of beach rescues because people didn't know or didn't heed the warning. So please be careful when you go to the beach. It is dangerous at this point. I've got the coastal flood advisory up. Up to 2 feet of inundation above ground level is possible in low-lying areas, near shorelines and tidal waterways. For the beach hazard statement, increased risk of sneaker waves and strong rip currents are expected. They're giving me both of them at the same time. That's kind of nice. So there might be high tide floodings in lots, parks, and roads. So be careful where you park. Yeah, and also be careful, because the beach hazard statement also applies to surfing conditions are dangerous, swimming conditions are dangerous. There can be localized beach erosion, and sneaker waves can sweep up along the shoreline without warning, pulling people into the sea from rocks, jetties, and beaches. So the tide's going to be high. There's possible local flooding. So here's what they're saying to do. If you need to travel, allow extra time on some roads. They may be closed. Don't drive around barricades through water of unknown depth, and take the necessary actions to prevent flood-prone property. And that's for the flood advisory. Stay off the jetties and piers and rocks and other waterside infrastructure. Remain out of the water to avoid hazardous surf, and never turn your back on the ocean. All those are wise things to heed right now. And again, we had a number of water rescues yesterday. And it's one thing to put yourself in danger, and that's not okay. We care about you, number one. We don't want anybody to get hurt. But the other thing is, you're also putting the rescue people, the first responders, in danger as well. Because if it's dangerous for you, it's dangerous for them too. So, heed those warnings. If someone's coming in from out of town this weekend and they don't know about it, let them know. It's a courtesy. It's a kindness to let people know that we have some hazardous conditions at the beach right now. All right. Enough of that soapbox. But we really do care about our community here at KBCZ. And it's really our mission to let you know when there are hazardous conditions so that we can keep you safe and help to keep the rest of the community safe as well. Okay. So I have a couple of songs that I just thought were fun. And they're kind of along the same theme. I got one from Dick Powell. And he was a, crooner heartthrob for some movies in the 30s mostly. And the song is from a movie called Gold Diggers of 1933, and it's called Pettin' in the Park. And that's what it's about. Kissing and smooching and all that stuff. There's a little refrain that says, bad boy, bad girl. So the other one, which is even more interesting, is Mildred Bailey. Now, she did this one with the Dorsey Brothers. And the song is called Is That Religion? The songwriters were Marco Pinkard and Mitchell Paris. They wrote the song in 1930, and it was first recorded by Cab Calloway. But I've got the Mildred Bailey version, which is pretty good. Mrs. Swing has something to say about hypocrites. And this one is actually about people strutting their stuff in church and, you know, causing some trouble. And there's this one line that I thought was really funny. There's some cheating gonna be did. And if you well done took off the lid trying to get your partner to skid. Is that religion? So I just hope you enjoy these two tunes, because I sure did, and I want to share them with you. Here's Dick Pell, Petting in the Park.
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2: Gather round me, everybody. Gather round me while I preach some. I feel a sermon coming on me. The topic will be sin, cause you see, that's what I'm against. So if you want to hear my story, just settle back and sit tight.

just when everything looks